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It's Elkin's Greatest Hits. Playing more of the hits like U2. Music from the Pointer Sisters. Right now, it's Adam Levine and Maroon 5. 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

0: Pointer Sisters, Low Hand. 94.7 WELK, Elkin's Greatest Hits. Hey, I mentioned the First Friday event downtown coming up. Well, Miss Melissa is going to be there. She'll have an evening filled with tacos, art, shopping, local specials, and more. 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Hey, I want to mention this, too. While you're down there browsing, it's Parents Night Out at the Elkins-Randolph County YMCA. So what you can do is drop your kids off there, downtown Elkins at the Y. The kids will enjoy swimming, games, pajamas, okay, snacks, and fun at the Y. And it's open to ages 5 to 10, 5 to 10-year-olds. And advanced registration is required. 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Roger back with more great music. Journey coming up. Got Cutting Crew on the way and some Fleetwood Mac.
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0: 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I got Dido on the way and music from Michael Jackson and Paul McCartney. 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
2: Here's the Metro News AccuWeather forecast. Tonight, expect a clear sky with a low of 45. Tomorrow will bring us a mix of sun and clouds with a high of 83. Tomorrow night, anticipate a partly cloudy sky with a low of 50. Moving on to Friday, we can expect partly sunny skies with a high of 84. As we head into Saturday, there will be a mix of clouds and sun with a high of 84. For weather anytime, download the AccuWeather app. For Metro News, I'm meteorologist Jason Caterina.
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0: MJ and PM, I guess it is. 94.7 WELK. Elkins' greatest hits. Roger hanging in on a Wednesday night, getting you over the hump. Well, I said it before, you're probably over the hump already, unless you've got one of those late shifts like me. I'm in till midnight tonight. We'll see how it goes. So far, so good. Coming up, Sophie B. Hawkins. I've got Chuck Mangione and music from Roxette here on 94.7 WELK. I need a little rain.
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Beach Boys heading down to Kokomo, 94.7 WELK. Hey, we are into the 9 o'clock hour. I've got Ace of Base on the way. Music from Steve Winwood coming up. And right now, it's Dan and Shay.

0: Steve Winwood, The Finer Things. 94.7 WELK. You can enjoy The Finer Things Friday night. It's First Fridays from your downtown merchants. You got to stop by and check some of this stuff out. Lots and lots of businesses all over town. It's going to be like a big party everywhere you go. 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How about that? El Gran Sabor Venezolana will be serving delicious food from their tent. 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
2: Here's the Metro News AccuWeather forecast. Tonight, expect a clear sky with a low of 45. Tomorrow will bring us a mix of sun and clouds with a high of 83. Tomorrow night, anticipate a partly cloudy sky with a low of 50. Moving on to Friday, we can expect partly sunny skies with a high of 84. As we head into Saturday, there will be a mix of clouds and sun with a high of 84. For weather anytime, download the AccuWeather app. For Metro News, I'm meteorologist Jason Caterina.
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0: Bee Gees, How Deep Is Your Love? 94.7 WELK, Elkins' greatest hits. Lining them up and knocking them down on a Wednesday, working our way toward 10 o'clock already. Hey, folks, have you signed up for the Scotty's WELK Birthday Club? Well, you should if you haven't. You only have to do it once. Once you get your birth date in there and your information, then we'll have it. And when your birthday rolls around, we take the birthdays from that week, put them in a hat, and draw out a winner for a $25 gift certificate to Scotty's Restroom. 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And hey, speaking of Scotty's, for the first Friday event coming up Friday night, they're going to have 50% off taco salads at Scotty's.
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Jets, make it real. 94.7 WELK, Elkin's greatest hits. We are diving into the 10 o'clock hour. Got music from Sheryl Crow coming up. All I Want to Do. Simply Red with Holding Back the Years. You have a music deficiency. Well, Jason Mraz has the remedy.

0: Simply Red, holding back the years. 94.7 WELK, Elkins' greatest hits. Roger Taylor cranking them out on a Wednesday night. Hey, don't forget the first Friday event. It's going to be fun. I'm going to get down there and mill around a bit. Melissa will be there for an evening filled with tacos, art, shopping, local specials, and a whole lot more. 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Huh, what a pun. 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
2: Here's the Metro News AccuWeather forecast. Tonight, expect a clear sky with a low of 45. Tomorrow will bring us a mix of sun and clouds with a high of 83. Tomorrow night, anticipate a partly cloudy sky with a low of 50. Moving on to Friday, we can expect partly sunny skies with a high of 84. As we head into Saturday, there will be a mix of clouds and sun with a high of 84. For weather anytime, download the AccuWeather app. For Metro News, I'm meteorologist Jason Catarina.
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0: Olivia Dean, 94.7 WELK, cruising through the 10 o'clock hour. Got Brian McKnight coming up. Music from Tom Jones. Man, I haven't played that in a long, long time. Also, Chris Isaak's Wicked Game is on the way. Hey, check out WVBargains.com. Don't wait too long. You'll say, oh, I missed it. It's only going on through Friday at 5 p.m. Click on the Clarksburg Elkins link when you get there. 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

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Friends, we are into the 11 o'clock hour. I've got NSYNC coming up. Music from Joe Cocker and Jennifer Warrens. Right now, it's Sam Smith with Normani. 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

0: 94.7 WELK, Joe Cocker, Jennifer Warrens. Roger in on a Wednesday night. I'm trying to get over the hump myself. I know you've already been there. But I'm until the midnight hour. Got a little ways to go yet. Stick around. Some goodies coming up for you. 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

0: Freddie Jackson, You Are My Lady. 94.7 WELK, Elkins' Greatest Hits. Winding it down for me on a Wednesday. Got Backstreet Boys after the break. And Rupert Holmes with Escape, the Pina Colada song.
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3: Here's the Metro News AccuWeather forecast. Tonight, expect a clear sky with a low of 45. Tomorrow will bring us a mix of sun and clouds with a high of 83. Tomorrow night, anticipate a partly cloudy sky with a low of 50. Moving on to Friday, we can expect partly sunny skies with a high of 84. As we head into Saturday, there will be a mix of clouds and sun with a high of 84. For weather anytime, download the AccuWeather app. For Metro News, I'm meteorologist Jason Caterina.
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0: Half a brain. Okay, I think I qualify. 94.7 WEOK. Folks, it's been fun, but I'm done. I'm gone. I'm history. I'm a ghost. I'm out of here. Got to roll on down the highway. If you're doing the same, be careful out there. Stay safe on the roads. I want you back here tomorrow night. Same bat time, same bat channel.
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It's Hollow Notes and Maneater. Well, thanks for letting us tag along with you tonight. Certainly appreciate it as we get a little bit closer to firing up that first June weekend of 2026. This is Matt Nathanson, and come on, get higher.

0: It's Katrina and the Waves and Walking on Sunshine. All right, well, this is certainly sad news. I don't know if you heard the other day, but Grammy winner Peebo Bryson passed away. He was instrumental in so many songs over the years and some pretty big hit songs, too, like A Whole New World from that Aladdin movie together with Regina Bell. And how about his solo hits, like If Ever You're In My Arms Again? Yeah, Peebo passed away after suffering a stroke at the age of 75.
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0: They're the Bengals and Walk Like an Egyptian. Well, thanks for having us tuned in. And I don't know if you heard this statistic the other day, kind of interesting, but gold has now overtaken U.S. bonds to become the central bank's favorite investment.
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2: Here's the Metro News AccuWeather forecast. Overnight, expect a crystal clear sky with a low of 45. On Thursday, anticipate sunny to partly cloudy conditions with a high of 81. Thursday night will be clear to partly cloudy with a low of 50. Friday will be partly sunny with a high of 84. Saturday will feature times of clouds and sun, also with a high of 84. Sunday will be not as warm but humid with clouds breaking for some sun. Be prepared for a heavy thunderstorm in the afternoon and the high will reach 75. For weather, anytime, download the AccuWeather app. For Metro News, I'm meteorologist Jason Caterina.
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0: 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All right, well, you heard about this. Patagonia, you're familiar with that brand, right? Well, Patagonia is suing a drag queen for trademark infringement and is demanding that that drag queen stop going by the name Patagonia.
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0: It's Sade and the Sweetest Taboo. All right, well, if you or somebody you know has ever hopped on a Carnival cruise ship, you should be aware Carnival Cruise Line says there has been a hack into their database. Compromising personal information of millions of passengers from around the world.
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0: Jimmy Buffett and Margaritaville. All right, well, I don't know if you heard, but California's primary election was the other day, and among the 60 people running for governor of California, some guy named Cecil Shaw, who apparently legally changed his name to Barack Obama Shaw.
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2: Here's the Metro News AccuWeather forecast. Overnight, expect a crystal clear sky with a low of 45. On Thursday, anticipate sunny to partly cloudy conditions with a high of 81. Thursday night will be clear to partly cloudy with a low of 50. Friday will be partly sunny with a high of 84. Saturday will feature times of clouds and sun, also with a high of 84. Sunday will be not as warm but humid with clouds breaking for some sun. Be prepared for a heavy thunderstorm in the afternoon and the high will reach 75. For weather, anytime, download the AccuWeather app. For Metro News, I'm meteorologist Jason Caterina.
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0: It's Rick Astley and Never Gonna Give You Up. My name is Scott, heading up on the top of the hour. Well, for anybody who follows this stuff, this isn't a surprise, but Anthropic, you know, the people behind Claude, they announced the other day they're going to file to go public.
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It's Madonna helping us get the heck on through that Thursday workday together around here. Yeah, thanks for having us on as we work our way towards that first June weekend of the year with stuff from Lady A. This is that big ballad hit called Just a Kiss.

0: Al Jarreau, and we're in this love together. All right, well, arguably the best women's tennis player of all time is coming on back. Serena Williams going to return to professional tennis after accepting a wild card entry into the Queen's Club doubles draw happening in London next week. It's going to be Serena's first competitive appearance since she appeared in the U.S. Open back in 2022.
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0: is Starship, and nothing's going to stop us now. All right, well, have you heard that Florida has become the first state to sue OpenAI over child safety risks? Yeah, they're saying that the company and CEO Sam Altman released ChatGPT despite knowing that it could harm users.
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2: Here's the Metro News AccuWeather forecast. Overnight, expect a crystal clear sky with a low of 45. On Thursday, anticipate sunny to partly cloudy conditions with a high of 81. Thursday night will be clear to partly cloudy with a low of 50. Friday will be partly sunny with a high of 84. Saturday will feature times of clouds and sun, also with a high of 84. Sunday will be not as warm but humid with clouds breaking for some sun. Be prepared for a heavy thunderstorm in the afternoon and the high will reach 75. For weather, anytime, download the AccuWeather app. For Metro News, I'm meteorologist Jason Caterina.
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0: It's Reminiscing from the Little River Band. Well, thanks for having us on as we head up on the top of the hour. Well, I don't know if you heard about this news, but apparently there's a handful of states that are suing the government after they paid a French company about $1 billion to not build offshore wind farms.
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It's John Waite and Missing You. Well, thanks a lot for letting us tag along with you tonight. Slowly working our way towards that Thursday morning around here with Rihanna together with Mickey Echo. This is called Stay.

0: It's Gloria, and words get in the way. All right, well, I don't know if you heard about this. Kind of a smart move at this point for him because he's not nearly what he used to be. In fact, Aaron Rodgers should be doing the same thing. Russell Wilson, 10-time Pro Bowler and Super Bowl champion, apparently giving up being out on the field and will instead kind of go behind the scenes and become a CBS sports analyst.
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0: That's Al Green, and Let's Stay Together. All right, well, have you heard about this? The director of the 2008 movie Conspiracy, Adam Marcus, apparently not afraid to speak badly about people who are no longer with us. He apparently worked with Val Kilmer on a movie and called Val, quote, the worst human being I've ever known. And that is really saying something. Ouch.
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2: Here's the Metro News AccuWeather forecast. Overnight, expect a crystal clear sky with a low of 45. On Thursday, anticipate sunny to partly cloudy conditions with a high of 81. Thursday night will be clear to partly cloudy with a low of 50. Friday will be partly sunny with a high of 84. Saturday will feature times of clouds and sun, also with a high of 84. Sunday will be not as warm but humid with clouds breaking for some sun. Be prepared for a heavy thunderstorm in the afternoon and the high will reach 75. For weather, anytime, download the AccuWeather app. For Metro News, I'm meteorologist Jason Caterina.
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0: It's Enya and Orinoco Flow. Heading up on the top of the hour. My name is Scott. Well, I don't know if you heard the news, but Taylor Swift apparently wrote and recorded a song for the new animated flick, Toy Story 5. And that song is, I think, due out here on Friday. It's going to be called I Knew It, I Knew You. And it kind of makes you wonder. I mean, everything else Taylor touches goes to gold or platinum, I guess, if you will. So I wonder if this one will, too.
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There's Michael. It's Rock With You. Well, if you're a basketball fan, I don't know if you heard this, but Steph Curry expanding his empire. Steph has apparently signed a long-term deal with some kind of Chinese sportswear company.

0: past, and you've lost that love and feeling. All right, well, I don't know if you heard about this sad news, but Rick Adelman, a Basketball Hall of Fame inductee who played for seven NBA seasons before becoming one of the game's all-time winningest coaches over the years, he passed away the other day. Rick was 79.
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2: Here's the Metro News AccuWeather forecast. Overnight, expect a crystal clear sky with a low of 45. On Thursday, anticipate sunny to partly cloudy conditions with a high of 81. Thursday night will be clear to partly cloudy with a low of 50. Friday will be partly sunny with a high of 84. Saturday will feature times of clouds and sun, also with a high of 84. Sunday will be not as warm but humid with clouds breaking for some sun. Be prepared for a heavy thunderstorm in the afternoon and the high will reach 75. For weather, anytime, download the AccuWeather app. For Metro News, I'm meteorologist Jason Caterina.
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0: They're the Backstreet Boys, and Quit Playing Games With My Heart. Heading up on the top of the hour. Thanks for having us tuned in. My name is Scott. Well, I had no idea that the majority of eye color around the whole entire world is brown. Did you know that? Yeah, up to 80% of people around the world have brown eyes. Interesting. Yeah, what color are your eyes? Mine are blue.
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It's Chris Terberg and the Lady in Red. Well, thanks for having us tuned in. Certainly appreciate it as we work our way towards that Thursday morning. Well, did you hear the company Patagonia is suing a drag queen for trademark infringement and is demanding that this drag queen stop going by her drag name, which is apparently Patagonia.

0: is the theme from Moonlighting from Al Jarreau. All right, well, this certainly isn't good. If you or somebody you know has been on Carnival Cruise Lines over the decades, yeah, the cruise line said they had a hack into their database the other day, compromising personal information of millions of passengers from around planet Earth. Yeah, yikes.
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0: It's the Commodores and Lady You Bring Me Up on 94.7 WELK. Well, 34 different flavors of donuts are waiting for you to throw down today at 224 Davis Avenue. Yeah, that's where you're going to find Bird's House of Donuts, and you'll find the Bird's House of Donuts morning show right here with us. In fact, that'll be back on at the top of the hour until 10 o'clock this morning.
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2: Here's the Metro News AccuWeather forecast. Overnight, expect a crystal clear sky with a low of 45. On Thursday, anticipate sunny to partly cloudy conditions with a high of 81. Thursday night will be clear to partly cloudy with a low of 50. Friday will be partly sunny with a high of 84. Saturday will feature times of clouds and sun, also with a high of 84. Sunday will be not as warm but humid with clouds breaking for some sun. Be prepared for a heavy thunderstorm in the afternoon and the high will reach 75. For weather, anytime, download the AccuWeather app. For Metro News, I'm meteorologist Jason Caterina.
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0: Emily Orbison, and You Got It. Hey, good morning. I'm Scott, heading up on the top of the hour as we help fire up that Thursday. Well, did you hear about this? The director of the 2008 movie Conspiracy, Adam Marcus, apparently not afraid to speak badly about people who have died. Yeah, Adam says he worked with Val Kilmer on a movie back in the day and called Val, quote, get this, the worst human being I've ever known, and that is really saying something. Ouch, tell us how you really feel there, Adam.
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1: West Virginia Metro News. I'm Chris Lawrence. Two people were taken to the hospital overnight after a Parkersburg fire truck flipped on its way to a call. Dispatchers say the wreck occurred right at 10 o'clock last night as the crews were responding to that call, which turned out to be a report of burned food. The wreck occurred at the intersection of Pike Street and 14th Avenue, an investigation underway. State Board of Education has approved the new rules from the SSAC to repeal the current transfer policy for high school sports. The rule changes were adopted after the legislature acted to roll back changes in recent years that had led to lopsided scores and some student-athletes moving from school to school each year. Under the new policy, which is in effect June 11th, students can transfer during their freshman and sophomore years one time, but any transfer of juniors and seniors would require an SSAC waiver. Google has launched a website aimed at answering any questions people may have about their plans for a data center in the Putnam County community of Buffalo. Putnam County Development Authority Director Morgan Tenney says the information on permit applications is always available through the Freedom of Information Act request, but the company wanted to be open.
2: They're just being as transparent as possible and saying, here's a conceptual plan on what we're looking at. And I've never seen another industry do that, especially ahead of permitting and groundbreaking.
1: You can visit the website. 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
1: 34 West Virginia companies have been recognized for their work to expand into new international markets with their products. The companies received that recognition in the annual Governor's Export Awards ceremony that was held Tuesday. Seven of the businesses were given the award for the first time. Officials say 130 awards featuring 75 countries were handed out, showcasing the global competitiveness of West Virginia products and services. From the Metro News Anchor Desk, I'm Chris Lawrence.
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8: Here's the Metro News AccuWeather forecast. Today will be a mix of sun and clouds with a high of 81.

0: Elkin's greatest hits. Good morning, good morning. It's Atlantic Star here on the Bird's House of Donuts morning show. John Ellison checking in, and a little bit cool out there again this morning. Looks like 44 across the area. Cold spot this morning is Beverly, and that's 43. The rest of us are 44 and 45 degrees, so not a bad start. 5:54 this morning, the sun rose. First light was about 25 after 5, so getting daylight early. 8:40 tonight, the sun will set, and we'll call it a day. And in between, hey, we've got the state's largest online auction in full effect. That'll be in effect until tomorrow, and you don't want to miss out. So log in, go to wvbargains.com, click the Elkins Clarksburg link, and place your bids, guys. You don't want to miss out on some of the great deals that you can get right here from local businesses. The largest state's online auction, man. 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We're about 15 minutes away from news. We'll see what's happening at the news desk here in just a little bit and to get you an updated forecast. So looks like it's going to be a great day and a great weekend on tap. So we're back in moments with more of the Bird's House of Donuts morning show. Good Thursday morning.
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0: Falcon's greatest hits. Mr. Michael McDonald. Well, it's Mike and the Mechanics, and All I Need is a Miracle. Classic yacht rock at its best as we work our way through an early Thursday morning. We do hope the day has found you well, and we're here to make it just a little bit better through the awesome power and influence of music. Now, the Great Gas and Grocery Giveaway is coming to a location near you soon, and we've already started this off. 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We give away additional prizes like t-shirts and hats and Bates bucks and gift cards, and we're going to do it again real soon. 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So it's news time. Let's see what's happening at the news desk, get you an updated look at your forecast, and we'll get back into it in moments. I got Boys to Men coming up. We got some Bee Gees in the break, and I got that one-gloved wonder, Michael Jackson. That's all next on the Bird's House of Donuts Morning Show.
1: With the Metro News Minute, I'm Chris Lawrence. Two people have been taken to the hospital after a Parkersburg fire truck flipped over on a call overnight. Dispatchers say the wreck happened at 10 o'clock last evening as the crews were responding to a call that turned out to be a report of burned food. It happened at the intersection of Pike Street and 14th Avenue. State Board of Education has approved the new rules from the SSAC that repeal the current transfer policy for high school sports. The rule changes were adopted after the legislature acted to roll back the changes in recent years that led to lopsided scores and student-athletes moving from school to school each sports season. Google has launched a website aimed at answering any questions people have about their plans for a data center in Putnam County. Officials say the information on permit applications was always available through a Freedom of Information Act request. However, the company wanted to be more open and transparent. The website is buffalowvdatacenter.com. With the Metro News Minute, I'm Chris Lawrence.
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3: Here's the Metro News AccuWeather forecast. Today will be a mix of sun and clouds with a high of 81 tonight. Expect mainly clear skies with some clouds later on, and a low of 50 tomorrow will bring partly sunny skies with a high of 84. Moving on to Saturday, anticipate a mix of clouds and sunshine with the temperature reaching 84. By Sunday, it will be slightly cooler but still humid with a chance of heavy thunderstorms in the afternoon as clouds break for some sunlight. The high temperature for Sunday will be 75. For weather anytime, download the AccuWeather app. For Metro News, I'm meteorologist Joe Lundberg.
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0: 94.7 FM, rolling towards the top of 7 o'clock. Yeah, we're here on a Thursday morning, June the 4th it is, starting at about 44 degrees across the listening area. News coming up at the top of the hour, followed by your healthy living update, all thanks to the St. George Medical Clinic. And coming up tomorrow, First Friday, going to be kicking off at 4 o'clock in downtown Elkins. Over 28 businesses are going to be attached to this, from what I understand. And you're invited to come out. It's Taco About a Great Night. So we're talking an evening filled with tacos, art, shopping, local specials, and more. So yeah, I think Desire was like, you stroll, sip, stop, and shop. Pretty good banner there. And I hope to be talking to her as well. I know she's busy, but I'm hoping to get her on the air to talk to us. And we're going to be doing the drive at 5 and all that good stuff. And Melissa's going to be doing the ride home and all that's going to be on the road tomorrow. So we love being out, set up, doing stuff like this in the local community. That's what a good fellowshipping is all about. So you might stop by, see some folks you haven't seen in a while, enjoy some great specials, and stop by and see the folks at Beander's, Scotty's, Elkins Sewing, and more. It's all happening in downtown Elkins for four First Friday tomorrow. And look for the WVRC media crew. We will be out with bells on. So, all right, got to bounce. We're back with that one-gloved wonder to get us back into it in just moments. Michael Jackson's Man in the Mirror. I got the Beatles coming up, and we'll throw some Pink in there as well as we get ready to wrap up the 6 and head you into the 7 here on this Thursday morning's edition of the Bird's House of Donuts Morning Show. Top of the morning.
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4: West Virginia Metro News, I'm Chris Lawrence. A court filing claims the value of the Greenbrier Resort has been significantly diminished in recent years from a lack of care. Those are claims from the company with ties to Omni Hotels and Resorts that now holds the debt on the historic West Virginia location.
5: The hotel chain affiliate suing Senator Jim Justice and his family business network claims the Greenbrier's financial performance and market share have significantly declined over the past couple of years, resulting in a lower overall value of the property. White Sulphur Springs Holdings, which is an affiliate of Omni Hotels, also claims the current owners of the Greenbrier are diverting resort revenue to unrelated businesses. And experts for the holding company say debt for the Justice family businesses has mounted to such a degree paying off loans on the Greenbrier would be deeply in doubt.
4: That is Brad McElhaney, who writes more at WVMetroNews.com. The man charged in the disappearance of a Wood County woman will soon return to West Virginia to face those charges. 58-year-old Preston Pierce waived his extradition during a hearing May 28th in Asheville, North Carolina. He was arrested there by U.S. Marshals May 15th and charged with first-degree murder, kidnapping, and concealment of a dead body tied to the 2022 disappearance of Gretchen Fleming. Huntington police hope the public can help locate two men sought for questioning in a recent homicide. Police are looking for 29-year-old Alan Mitchell of Michigan and 44-year-old Eugene Smith of New York for questioning in the May 24th murder. 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
6: Come on, Liam, let's go. Get open. Come on, go for it. Wake up. Wake up, Liam. Oh, come on, use your head. I don't want it. Dominate!
7: There he goes again. Liam's dad yelling from the stands, trying to relive his glory days.
8: I know. 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
7: He seriously needs to get a grip.
8: Does he really think he's helping Liam play better?
7: I feel bad for Liam. I know he's embarrassed his dad ruins every game like this. I mean, I would be too.
8: Someone needs to tell him this isn't about him.
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8: That's what Liam wants.
7: That's what we all want.
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2: Here's the Metro News AccuWeather forecast. Today will be a mix of sun and clouds with a high of 81 tonight. Expect mainly clear skies with some clouds later on, and a low of 50 tomorrow will bring partly sunny skies with a high of 84. Moving on to Saturday, anticipate a mix of clouds and sunshine with the temperature reaching 84. By Sunday, it will be slightly cooler but still humid with a chance of heavy thunderstorms in the afternoon as clouds break for some sunlight. The high temperature for Sunday will be 75. For weather anytime, download the AccuWeather app. For Metro News, I'm meteorologist Joe Lundberg.
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Elkin's greatest hits get you where you need to be on a Thursday. It is the Bird's House of Donuts morning show. I invite you to stop by and see our friends down at 224 Davis Avenue. Say good morning and browse the deliciousness. 34 flavors of freshly fried up donuts. Not only that, we've got breakfast sandwiches, items for lunch, and much more. That's Bird's House of Donuts hooking us up. Someday.

0: 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It's Dan Hill and Vonda Shepherd for you on a Thursday. No matter if it's a work day, school day, or just another old normal day, you got to wrap the sweet essence of music around what you're doing and know that we got the soundtrack to your days and nights all hooked up. 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We're about 15 minutes away from news. I want to invite you to stop by and see our friends down at Bird's, 224 Davis Avenue. Browse the deliciousness and say good morning, and check it all out, man. We've got 34 flavors of donuts. We've got breakfast sandwiches, items for lunch, award-winning pepperoni rolls. It's all happening right now. And give them a like and follow on Facebook as well. Some of the best chili east of the Mississippi, simmered for hours in a cast iron skillet. The Big Dog, the Little Dog Meal, and much more. It's all happening. 224 Davis Avenue, open Monday through Friday, 6 to 5, and Saturday, 7 to 3. Be sure and give them a like and follow on Facebook, and we'll get back into it in just moments. We're going to be talking about the great gas and grocery giveaway coming to a location near you soon. We've got First Fridays kicking off tomorrow at 4 o'clock, and the WVRC media crew will be out and about, so we'll be talking about that. 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

0: Elkin's greatest hits, an artist by the name of Elton John. That's Rocket Man. As we roll through the 7 o'clock hour, about halfway through here on this Thursday morning start, and just a little bit cool out there this morning. Had about 43. I think Beverly was checking in at the cool spot this morning, so 44 and 45 across most of the elevations here in the listening area. And once again, we do hope your morning start has been great, and in some way, we hope we've made it just a little bit better with some of the music and talking about the donuts and all the stuff that you can get out there and be a part of. So the state's largest online auction is in full effect. That is through tomorrow. And you can check that out at WVBargains.com. Click on the Clarksburg Elkins link and place your bid on items for local businesses. So that's happening through tomorrow at WVBargains.com. And the Great Gas and Grocery Giveaway, be on the lookout, coming to a location near you all summer long. We're going to be broadcasting live from local businesses, giving folks a chance to win 100 in gas, 100 in groceries. We've got Treasure on the Mountain tickets. We've got Bates Bucks. We've got t-shirts and gift certificates. And if you'd like to be a part of this, we're going to let you know. But you got to be on the lookout, too. So if you see the tent and the vehicle and all that stuff and a bunch of traffic and a wind tent, you know that's happening. So, and we will be talking about it days in advance before we're out next. So I do know that we're going to be out on July 4th weekend with our friends at Naylor's. And always a pleasure to celebrate with our friends at Naylor's. And that's where we started the Great Gas and Grocery Giveaway off. At they give us a steel weed eater to give away. And we made a happy winner there. And we can't wait to do it again. So be on the lookout for the Great Gas and Grocery Giveaway coming to a location near you soon. 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
1: With a Metro News Minute, I'm Chris Lawrence. A court filing claims the value of the Greenbrier Resort has been significantly diminished in recent years.
2: The hotel chain affiliate suing Senator Jim Justice and his Family Business Network claims the Greenbrier's financial performance and market share have significantly declined over the past couple of years, resulting in a lower overall value of the property. White Sulphur Springs Holdings, which is an affiliate of Omni Hotels, also claims the current owners of the Greenbrier are diverting resort revenue to unrelated businesses. And experts for the holding company say debt for the Justice family businesses has mounted to such a degree paying off loans on the Greenbrier would be deeply in doubt.
1: Brad McElhaney, who writes more today at WVMetroNews.com. The man charged in the disappearance of a Wood County woman will soon return to West Virginia to face the charges. 58-year-old Preston Pierce waived extradition during a hearing May 28th in Asheville, North Carolina. With a Metro News Minute, I'm Chris Long.
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5: Here's the Metro News AccuWeather forecast. Today will be a mix of sun and clouds with a high of 81 tonight. Expect mainly clear skies with some clouds later on, and a low of 50 tomorrow will bring partly sunny skies with a high of 84. Moving on to Saturday, anticipate a mix of clouds and sunshine with the temperature reaching 84. By Sunday, it will be slightly cooler but still humid with a chance of heavy thunderstorms in the afternoon as clouds break for some sunlight. The high temperature for Sunday will be 75. For weather anytime, download the AccuWeather app. For Metro News, I'm meteorologist Joe Lundberg.
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0: Elkins' greatest hits, Mr. Paul Davis, as we head towards the weekend. Just a reminder, Saturday morning, Sunny Hollywood Chase kicking things off there about 6 a.m. with his insane cast of characters. I guarantee you, they'll get you a belly laugh somewhere along the morning. Casey Kasem in at 8 o'clock with American Top 40, the 70s. And then at 4 in the afternoon, we've got Live in Concert. It's 70s classic rock and roll, wall to wall, all Saturday long. And then Sunday, we kind of focus on the 80s, starting at 6 a.m. It's Casey Kasem, American Top 40 of the 80s. We've got Nina Blackwood checking in at 10, and then MG Kelly to wrap it up from 8 to midnight Sunday night. So, yeah, we've got you all hooked up all weekend long, 24-7 at 947WELK.com and worldwide at 947WELK.com. Coming up at the top of the hour, we'll take another look at news, and right after the break, we'll get back into it. I see Celine Dion coming up. I've got some Paul Young, and we'll take you to the limit with some Eagles as we get ready to wrap up the 7 and head you into the 8 here on the Bird's House of Donuts morning show.
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1: West Virginia Metro News. I'm Chris Lawrence. A sexual assault case against a former youth pastor has been continued.
2: A former clergy member accused of more than 100 sexual abuse crimes against young girls in the northern part of the state could go on trial in Lewis County this fall. John Radcliffe is accused of assaulting the young girls from 1987 through 2003 while working as a youth pastor. A pretrial hearing is set for Radcliffe on October 2nd, and the trial could begin October 20th. His ex-wife, Kathy, has been charged as being an accessory after the fact. She also has a pretrial hearing set for October 2nd in Lewis County. I'm Mike Nolting for WVMetroNews.com.
1: First public hearing regarding the Marl Transmission Line project is tonight on the campus of Potomac State College in Kaiser. Tony Campbell leads the opposition group to the project called Wadi and refutes the company's claim that this would make the state's power grid more reliable.
3: Our grid is a distribution grid. We get our electricity through either, you know, First Energy or AEP. Those are who our public utility providers are in the state of West Virginia. This transmission line does not connect to our distribution line at all, zero, nada.
1: The hearing will be run by the PSC. However, representatives of Next Era Energy, developers of the line, will also be on hand. You're listening to Metro News, the voice of West Virginia.
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0: forecast. Today will be a mix of sun and clouds with a high of 81 tonight. Expect mainly clear skies with some clouds later on, and a low of 50 tomorrow will bring partly sunny skies with a high of 84. Moving on to Saturday, anticipate a mix of clouds and sunshine with the temperature reaching 84. By Sunday, it will be slightly cooler but still humid with a chance of heavy thunderstorms in the afternoon as clouds break for some sunlight. The high temperature for Sunday will be 75. For weather anytime, download the AccuWeather app. For Metro News, I'm meteorologist Joe Lundberg.
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It's Steve Perry as we step you into the 8 o'clock hour here on the Bird's House of Donuts morning show. John Ellison here, beyond blessed to be your humble host and play all your favorites. And right now it's the Plain White Tees singing about the rhythm of love.

0: Elkins Greatest Hits 94.7. That's Chicago. What a chilly start to our Thursday. Man, 43 was a cold spot this morning. Checking in from our friends out of Beverly. Most areas, 44, 45 degrees. And even the taller elevation. So, looks like we're on the eve of a beautiful weekend. I know that we got the soundtrack to what you're doing covered. No matter what, we're there. And we got you covered. 25,000 watts of digital audio. And that's right here on the big dial at 94.7, worldwide at 947WELK.com. 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We got news coming up inside of about 15 minutes. Nina Blackwood coming up at 9 o'clock with that Absolutely 80 Spotlight, and the Bird's House of Donuts morning show rolls on next with music from Lionel Richie and some Jack Wagner.
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0: Mr. Jack Wagner. And All I Need, 94.7 FM, top of the morning. And yes, so glad to be hanging out with you here on the Bird's House of Donuts morning show. 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Not only that, breakfast sandwiches, items for lunch, award-winning pepperoni rolls, and much more. That's all happening at 224 Davis Avenue in beautiful downtown Elkins. All right, we got our first Friday coming up tomorrow, and WVRC Media is going to be out. Melissa and I is going to be broadcasting live from downtown Elkins. Over 28 businesses involved with this wonderful event, and you know, we're all going to have special things going on. You can participate, all kinds of activities, and it's going to be taco about a great night. That's the theme, and our friends at Beander's offering up some sample size tacos. You can see their flyer on Facebook. 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First Fridays tomorrow in downtown Elkins, starting at 4 o'clock. Make sure you stop by and see our friends at Beander's, Scotty's Restaurant, Elkins Sewing, and all the establishments that are participating. We can't wait to be a part of it, and we hope to see your smiling face out and about tomorrow, starting at 4 o'clock for First Fridays in downtown Elkins. It's news time, and we'll follow that up with more great music just in moments. Billy Joe, Peaches and Herb, and some Toto. That's all next on the Bird's House of Donuts morning show.
1: With the Metro News Minute, I'm Chris Lawrence. The first public hearing regarding the new Marl Transmission Line project will be tonight on the campus of Potomac State College in Kaiser. Tony Campbell leads the opposition group to the project called WATI and refutes the company's claim this will make the state's power grid more reliable.
2: Our grid is a distribution grid. We get our electricity through either, you know, First Energy or AEP. Those are who our public utility providers are in the state of West Virginia. This transmission line does not connect to our distribution line at all, zero, nada.
1: Representatives for NextEra Energy, developers of the line, will be on hand for the meeting tonight that will be run by the PSC. Google has launched a new website aiming to address concerns and questions people have raised about their proposed data center in Putnam County. It was officially launched Wednesday. You can see it at BuffaloWVDataCenter.com. 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With a Metro News Minute, I'm Chris Lawrence.
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7: Here's the Metro News AccuWeather forecast. Today will be a mix of sun and clouds with a high of 81 tonight. Expect mainly clear skies with some clouds later on, and a low of 50 tomorrow will bring partly sunny skies with a high of 84. Moving on to Saturday, anticipate a mix of clouds and sunshine with the temperature reaching 84. By Sunday, it will be slightly cooler but still humid with a chance of heavy thunderstorms in the afternoon as clouds break for some sunlight. The high temperature for Sunday will be 75. For weather anytime, download the AccuWeather app. For Metro News, I'm meteorologist Joe Lundberg.
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0: 94.7, it's reunited here on a Thursday morning, and the review is in. Now, I asked a couple of weeks ago if it was Peaches and Herb or Peaches and Herb, and obviously it's the latter, Peaches and Herb. The review is in. No matter what Google or AI says, you guys, the listeners, are always right. So there you go. Hey, the great gas and grocery giveaway coming to a location near you now all summer long. We're going to be out and about, and you can see us broadcasting live, and we want to invite you to come out and be a part of the great gas and grocery giveaway. Man, giving away stuff like 100 in gas, 100 in groceries. We've got treasure on the mountain tickets. We've got also listeners can win additional prizes like Bates Bucks and T-shirts and gift cards and hats and T-shirts and all that good stuff. So, yeah, the wind tunnel will be in tow, and we will have a blast, pun intended. Now, it all started with Naylor's Ace Hardware on Memorial Day weekend for the unofficial start of summer, and we give away a steel weed eater trimmer, gas-powered, valued at $259, and we made a very happy winner on Memorial Day weekend for the start of the great gas and grocery giveaway, and yes, it'll be coming to a location near you soon, and we can't wait to get it all in motion and get out and about. It's one of my favorite things to do is broadcast live. So, once again, the great gas and grocery giveaway coming to a location near you this summer with 94.7 FM, Bates Carpet and Furniture, Shop and Save Express, and United Dairy.
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2: 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We'll tell you where she was hiding next.
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2: 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Mark Strickson sent us an email and he writes, "Dear Nina, whatever happened to Deborah Winger? She disappeared." Well, yeah, Mark, she kind of did. She started out in the 70s as Drusilla the Wonder Girl on the Wonder Woman TV series. Then after doing some time in lovely classic films like Thank God It's Friday, she scored 3 blockbusters and a couple of Oscar nominations for Terms of Endearment, Urban Cowboy, and An Officer and a Gentleman. In 96, she married actor Arliss Howard, and except for the odd TV role now and then, has basically retired from the biz. From one of her films, An Officer and a Gentleman, here's Joe Cocker and Jennifer Warnes, Up Where We Belong, on today's Absolutely 80 Spotlight.

I've had the time of my life, my goodness, making those memories, no doubt, and wrapping the sweet essence of music around what we do. It doesn't get any better. That's Bill Medley and Jennifer Warnes as we step you off into the 9 o'clock hour. And right now, it's Santana featuring Michelle Branch and The Game of Love. So many songs wrapped around the sweet essence of love. Love, the platform of heaven manifested on earth. What a mind's eye view. Good Thursday morning. Thanks for joining us.

0: Kim Carnes here on the Bird's House of Donuts morning show. You know, I always thought that Kim and Rod Stewart would sound really, really good together. I mean, you know, to me, their voices are kind of similar, and I always thought they'd make beautiful harmony, but I did get to see them perform live, and it wasn't what I thought. They sang more in unison than they did harmony, so not that I was disappointed. It just wasn't what I expected. Does that make sense? All right. Not trying to be a blue hair or a Karen or a negative Nelly. And no offense to Karens, you guys just got stuck with a bad rap. It's kind of a catch-22. So anyway, top of the morning. Hey, first Fridays are coming up tomorrow. And we're going to be out and about. Myself and Melissa are going to be set up downtown. Over 28 different establishments are going to be involved here. And it's Taco About a Great Night in downtown Elkins. Man, we are blessed to call this community our home and to be able to do something like this. And we're going to get together and broadcast live. Make sure folks know what's happening. The event runs from 4 until 9 o'clock, and you're invited to come out and stop by Beander's and Scotty's and Elkins Sewing Center and all the places that are doing this. So, of course, you can stroll, shop, stop, and sip and have all the good fun that you want, man. And we're going to have the karaoke guy there. So we hope to see your smiling face out and about tomorrow for First Friday in downtown Elkins. All right, guys, we're back in moments. Hey, we've got news and sports up at 10 o'clock. Dave and TJ in with Metro News Talk Line. I'm back at 12 at the lunch hour. Melissa's got y'all hooked up all afternoon with the At Work Network. Out the door at 5 on the ride and 606 sports fans near and far. 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Roger Taylor, and we're blessed to have him. And it's all right here on 94.7 FM WELK.
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0: The Bee Gees on a classic yacht rock Thursday morning, top of the morning, June the 4th. 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Be sure and check it out. So we're in the last little bit of the Bird's House of Donuts morning show. Just a reminder to one and all that we're right here each and every morning, cranking out all your favorites, get you where you need to be, and painting the mind's eye view of those delicious donuts that Thomas and the crew fry up fresh each and every morning just for you. Not only that, we've got breakfast sandwiches. Man, you can doctor them up any way you like them. We've got items for lunch. 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All happening right now, 224 Davis Avenue in beautiful historic downtown Elkins. And be sure and check them out on Facebook at Bird's House of Donuts. 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
4: Here's the Metro News AccuWeather forecast. Today will be a mix of sun and clouds with a high of 81 tonight. Expect mainly clear skies with some clouds later on, and a low of 50 tomorrow will bring partly sunny skies with a high of 84. Moving on to Saturday, anticipate a mix of clouds and sunshine with the temperature reaching 84. By Sunday, it will be slightly cooler but still humid with a chance of heavy thunderstorms in the afternoon as clouds break for some sunlight. The high temperature for Sunday will be 75. For weather anytime, download the AccuWeather app. For Metro News, I'm meteorologist Joe Lundberg.
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0: Whitney Houston, rest her soul, as we wrap it up here on a Thursday morning. And just beyond blessed to be your humble host each and every morning. Thank you for the extreme privilege, one that I don't take lightly, one that I sometimes can't believe I get to do. And that's all because of you and your guys' tremendous support in what we do. So thank you. Hey, tomorrow's another chance for you to come out and support local radio, support your community, shop local, and be a part of something that is incredible that we can do here in this community. And that's our first Friday. Now, tomorrow, over 28 different businesses are involved. They're going to be staying open late with activities and things to do. And the theme is Taco About a Great Night. And we invite you to be a part of this. The karaoke guy's going to be there. And you can stop by and see our friends at Beender, Scotty's, Elkins Sewing Center, just to name a few. And be sure and stop by Beender's Facebook page and check it out. There's more detail there about some of the specials and some of the margaritas and some of the enjoyment that you can be a part of. That's all happening tomorrow, downtown Elkins, 4 to 9 o'clock. It's our first Fridays, and WVRC Media will be broadcasting live throughout the event. So you guys have a super fantastic Thursday morning. We've got news and sports coming up at the top of the hour. We'll join Dave and TJ with Talk Line. I'll catch you back at noon with the lunch hour, and we'll do it all again tomorrow morning, Lord willing. Until then, have a super great day. God bless, stay safe, and whatever you do, love somebody.
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1: 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I'm Chris Lawrence. Google has launched a platform in connection with a proposed data center in Putnam County.
2: Residents in Buffalo now have the opportunity to learn more information about the proposed Google data center coming to the area after Google launched their website that answers questions and concerns the community have about them. Putnam County Development Authority Executive Director Morgan Tinney said the website features answers to what a data center is, discusses job and workforce development, and addresses other issues and concerns. Tinney says Google really listened to the authority about what they've heard from residents.
3: They've actually asked for input that we've heard and seen. They've been listening to meetings and hearing what is the concern here.
2: It was announced in March that Google acquired 1,700 acres of land on both sides of Route 62 in Buffalo. The website can be found at buffalowvdatacenter.com. I'm Morgan Pemberton, WVMetroNews.com.
1: County school system under state control, making positive strides forward. Tyler County Superintendent Shane Hiley says the district improved its communication this year with the state board and says Tyler County schools have worked to become more involved with the community.
4: We understand that trust is built through openness and visibility. This is why Tyler County Schools has increased its use of social media to keep our communities informed and engaged.
1: And Tyler County Schools were placed under control of the Board of Education in May of 2025. Hiley, one of three superintendents who addressed the board on Wednesday. 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
1: A Wheeling man will spend 15 months in federal prison for the sale of fentanyl. U.S. Attorney Matt Harvey says 33-year-old Matthew Clement was sentenced Wednesday for possession with intent to distribute fentanyl. Harvey says Clement was part of a drug trafficking operation that spanned from West Virginia's northern panhandle all the way to Las Vegas. Clement, one of 13 individuals involved in the trafficking operation. Nine of those defendants have now been convicted already, and two of them been sent to prison. From the Metro News Anchor Desk, I'm Chris Law.
7: Metro News Sports, good morning. I'm Daniel Woods. The West Virginia State High School Softball Championships are into their final day in Class Quad A and Class Triple A. We're down to three teams in each classification in Class Quad A. University takes on George Washington. The winner advances to play Morgantown for the state title. In Class Triple A, Herbert Hoover faces top seed John Marshall. Winfield is already into the championship round, awaiting the winner of that game. You can find out all the information you need at WVMetroNews.com with live play-by-play coverage, recaps, highlights, and more throughout the tournament. The West Virginia baseball team is getting ready for the NCAA Super Regional this weekend in Morgantown against Cal Poly. WVU would likely not be in that position without the performance of Dawson Montessa. He led the Mountaineers to a win on the mound against Wake Forest in an elimination game on Sunday, then returned on Monday to throw two-thirds of an inning and get WVU out of a jam against Kentucky, a game the Mountaineers eventually went on to win. He says he stepped up and did what needed to be done.
8: I came here to have the ball in the biggest moment of the season and always want to deliver. And it's cool because out of high school, I never thought I'd be pitching against an ACC school or even playing for a Big 12 school. So it was a pretty cool moment for me. I didn't really try to think of it as too big of a game, you know, because every game's the same. I try to just execute one pitch at a time, and it pretty much worked out for me.
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7: Former Mountaineer star Deuce McBride and the New York Knicks are out to a 1-0 series lead in the NBA Finals, beating the San Antonio Spurs 105-95. McBride played 19 minutes off the bench for New York as Jalen Brunson led the way to a victory. He scored 30 points, supported by 18 from Karl Anthony Towns and 17 from OG Anunoby. Game 2 of the series comes up Saturday night. 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

0: Capito will join us. Poppy Kurtzville in the second hour. Plus, we'll get an update from the high school softball state tournament. This is Metro News Talk Line. We are underway.
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0: Good morning. Welcome into the program and welcome inside the Encova Insurance studios. Dave Wilson of Morgantown. TJ Meadows is in Charleston.

0: Morgantown. Several police units are on the scene of an incident in Saberton. So Mike Nolting is looking into that. We'll get an update later in the show once we get some more details on that situation. Lots going on. Say good morning, TJ Meadows in Charleston. Good morning, TJ Meadows.
1: Good morning, Dave Wilson. How are you, sir?
0: Doing pretty well for a Thursday. I'm glad to hear it. We've got my two favorite things that have intersected, and we're going to get into that in just a little bit. Sports and politics.
1: We know which one's first.
0: Well, right? Yeah, obviously. Because how chaotic does college athletics have to be for them to want Congress to get involved? Nobody ever wants Congress involved, TJ.
1: I'm not sure I want them involved even if they're being asked to be involved.
0: We will get into that with our guest this morning, the U.S. Senator from the great state of West Virginia, Senator Shelley Moore Capito. Senator, good morning and thanks for joining us.
2: Good morning. Great to be on. Thanks.
0: We'll get into college athletics in just a minute. There was a committee hearing there with the Commerce Committee yesterday. But first, Senate Republicans have advanced a package to fund DHS's immigration agencies. That was after a back and forth of the Justice Department's anti-weaponization fund that sets up a Votorama today. You could have a very long day ahead in just a little bit. So let's start there. Acting Attorney General Todd Blanche said this week, under oath, the DOJ was not moving forward with the fund. Some lawmakers have been skeptical. What say you? Are you confident that the DOJ is not moving forward with this, what has been termed anti-weaponization fund?
2: Yes, I'm very confident that the acting attorney general not just gave his word, but was very definitive in his language that it's dead. It won't come back. They're no be pursuing it in the future. So I am very confident that that's the last that we'll see of that. And so I think the important thing here is the funding for ICE and CBP. And our Homeland Security funding. This is really important law enforcement that the Democrats just won't they won't fund these issues.
1: Senator, there's been some reporting that some senators on the Republican side would like to amend in some kind of codification that would make sure the fund could not come back. Are you supportive of that if that does indeed happen?
2: Well, we'll see if that actually happens. I think what we need to do is send a bill that gets to the core issue, which is the funding of Homeland Security, which is the funding of our ICE and our Border Patrol and our law enforcement efforts here. I mean, the president's done a great job slowing the border to really a trickle. And so I think a lot of times these amendments come up and they're really just meant to derail the whole the major bill. So I'm going to look at those with an eye of skepticism.
0: U.S. Senator Shelley Moore Capito joining us. There is some direct impact here in West Virginia with regards to this bill. Does it include funding for the Kearneysville Specialized Forces Command Center at Summit Point?
2: You know, it doesn't include funding for that because that will be something that will come through our regular appropriations. And we had Secretary Mullen in front of the committee. I asked him very pointedly about that because they're going to consolidate some of the command center for the Coast Guard into Kearneysville, which is great for that area. We have several, believe it or not, Coast Guard entities there, and so that's it's a nice fit, and it will create some employment. So we're happy about that. This one is basically just funding the training and the payment for the next 3 years. So we don't have to keep going down this road of we're not going to pay law enforcement and we're going to pick and choose what law enforcement we're going to pay, the game that that's been played here over the last several months.
1: Senator, after we get through reconciliation today, there is a movement when it comes to FISA. I'm told it's bipartisan and there's an agreement. I'd like you to talk about that. I'd also like you to comment again on reporting that Democrats have threatened to derail the bill when it comes to D&I Pulte and his nomination. Your thoughts?
2: Well, here's where I think about FISA, and I think just to explain it for those that are listening, what this is this is the Foreign Intelligence Surveillance Act. It gives the ability for our intelligence community to surveil and to tap into cell phones or cell phone records of people who are not American citizens who are not in our country. So you could be a foreigner in our country and this does not cover you. If you're a foreigner outside of our country,

0: It does cover you. Now, let's go back. Why did this get created? It got created because we missed all kinds of signals in 9/11 and lost 3,000 American lives. And so there are some new guardrails that are being put on this ability to make sure that innocent people, or there's no, say, collateral collection of data without a warrant from the court. So these are really important, I think, national security tools that our Intelligence Committee needs and our intelligence community needs to be able to disrupt and to protect our homeland. And so I'm going to vote for this. I've voted for it all along. There have been some revisions in it because of questions that have been asked.
1: U.S. Senator Shelley Moore Capito is joining us here on Metro News Talk Line this morning. How confident are you, and how confident is leadership, that at the end of this voterama, the reconciliation bill does get through?
0: You know, I'm very confident. We had our first vote yesterday, and it was a direct partisan split, 53 to 47. I imagine that's what a lot of these votes will be as we move through. Keep in mind, it's a 50-vote majority on all of these votes, so that makes it obviously a little bit easier as Republicans to pass this through this method. And I think at the end of the day, we'll have this, and you're right, it's going to be a long day.
2: Transition to college sports, the Protect College Sports Act of 2026. First off, Senator, do you support that legislation?
0: I do. I am trying to get my name on the co-sponsor list as we speak. I'm looking for a partner, a Democrat partner, to partner with me on that. And that's a little bit of a steep hill, but I'm talking to a lot of my friends over there now. We had testimony yesterday from Nick Saban, a good West Virginian, and Gordon Gee, who we all know, but also the head of the Pac-12. We had a student athlete from the University of Utah, and we also had a AD from Notre Dame. And a really consistent theme is college sports are broken. Women's and athletic sports are under extreme duress, and you all know me, know well enough to know that I'm a big supporter of women's and college sports and the opportunities that it brings, and I don't want to see our ability to get scholarships lessened. And that's what's happening. Colleges and universities can't afford all of this, and so they're dropping sports. And what are they going to drop? They're going to drop the lesser sports or the non-revenue sports that they have. And also, I don't want to see these super conferences created. So when you see the SEC and the Big Ten come out against this bill, yeah, because they're the big dogs in the hunt. They can do all. They can make all the money, pay all the money, and negotiate the money for TV rights, and really leaves a lot of our country, including West Virginia, WVU and Marshall principally, out of the mix. And I'm very concerned about that. And I think we've just lost sight. You know, when you look at these basketball games and they go, oh, well, this guy played, you know, for four different schools, and this guy played for three, and this guy's 26, and this guy played for a semi-pro team. You're saying to yourself, I thought this was college athletics. And, you know, are they, what is this? And it's a semi-pro team. And I think college athletics needs to go back to its core mission and to compensate the players for their name, image, and likeness, and to be able to allow them to transfer and be in a portal, but not four and five times. And so I think, generally speaking, this has been a well-worked bill. It's a bipartisan bill, and I support it. I'm sure it won't pass in the form it's in right now, and we'll make some adjustments.
1: Are we still avoiding the elephant in the room, Senator, when it comes to college athletics, that this bill does not address whether student athletes are actually employees and can collectively bargain, which could, at least in my mind, maybe take care of a lot of these problems if they had the ability to collectively bargain like the professional sports leagues do? Are we still sidestepping that issue here?
0: That issue in this bill is silent, and you are correct about that. And that's some of the criticism that people who believe, I personally do not believe, that students should be employees or that they should be collective bargaining. I'm so, you and I are not in agreement there. And so I personally believe that that further corrupts, I think, the mission of developing leadership, getting an education, you know, playing for your school, all of the, you know, school spirit that these schools generate. I just feel like we're going to, you know, what do they do, go on strike, and do you pay them? I just think collective bargaining brings in a whole large, heavy disputable area. But that is one of the things that's holding up full support of this bill. You're correct on that.
2: Nick Saban's
0: differing opinions.
2: Nick Saban said yesterday, right now in college sports, we have no rules. The NCAA cannot enforce their own rules. Every time they try to enforce those rules, they're subject to a lawsuit. It's a race to the bottom. I know this legislation would give the NCAA an antitrust exemption, but it goes further. It codifies how many times you can transfer in different things. Why not just give the NCAA an exemption to the Antitrust Act and let them handle it from there?
0: Well, I think, you know, it's interesting when you kind of introed into this, you said, who goes to Congress and asks you to legislate? No, you're right, nobody. But what's happened is this system is hodgepodged all around the country, and it's making it extremely difficult. And anytime the NCAA does a ruling, they get sued in one state or the other. So, you know, we need to set sort of the parameters and then let the NCAA be the regulator here, I mean, as they have been. But to be honest with you, they fell way short. They could have headed this problem off or at least handled it a lot better if they just faced the music, and they didn't. And so, you know, now you got your back up against the wall, which is not the best way to make decisions in any part of your life, and this is no different. So I think that you're right. I don't think we need to be heavy-handed here. But I do think limiting your amount of availability, limiting your how many times you can transfer on a national basis, I think that's a pretty light touch, and it probably makes a lot of sense.
1: For the record, I didn't say I was for collective bargaining. I just think that's where we ultimately end up in, you know, years down the road.
0: I didn't mean to tag you with that. Yeah, wow, fake news for me.
1: Hashtag fake news, right?
0: Throw me over the barrel here. Sorry about that.
1: Hey, how does this specifically, though, protect women's and Olympic sports? Because we get focused on football, basketball, but you're right. Ultimately, a lot of times the collateral damage is the swimming and diving team, or it's the track team, the non-revenue generating sports. So how does this specifically protect those athletic programs?
0: What it does is it helps colleges and universities be able to distribute the money through their revenue sports, their football, and their mostly men's basketball, but some women's basketball, to the sports. So you're going to be required to maintain, we wouldn't dictate exactly how many sports or however you would handle it, but, you know, the balance. And, you know, to me, Title IX is a huge elephant in the room that nobody's talking about. I mean, this is equal representation for women's sports, and think how we've come since the 70s when that first went into effect. And so I don't want to see that lessened. I mean, look at WVU creates a rifle team that goes right to the Olympics, a lot of the students from there, because we have such a, obviously, national champs, so great reputations there. And so, you know, the universities are going to have no choice but to cut some of these sports that are expensive to manage because of travel or whatever. And, you know, these students can't really get name, image, and likeness in any kind of large amount to sustain. And so this will help in several ways kind of equalize that.
2: You hit it. The SEC and the Big Ten, they don't like this. And they're the big dogs right now.
0: Right.
2: I'm curious, what would keep them, if at all, or maybe they should be allowed to do this, from just saying, see ya, NCAA, we're going to do our own thing? Would this legislation regulate them at all or prevent that? Or is that a good thing? Just let them go. Let them do their own thing, and then we can get back to college sports for anyone who wants to be in college sports.
0: Yeah, my understanding is that to be able to collectively become a collective and then get your television rights, that's where the money is. That's what the Big Ten and the SEC don't want to get rid of, because they obviously get paid the most. They're on TV the most, and they end up with national championships and players and facilities, and it just kind of is a spiral. That it would be voluntary, so they could, I think, and I'll have to make sure I understand exactly the process here, but I think they could opt out. And I think they didn't, Senator Cruz and Senator Cantwell, when they brought it to the committee, didn't want to have it be a mandatory experience. Obviously, Ted Cruz is from Texas. You know, he's got a lot of got a lot of SEC teams down there. Mm-hmm. So, you know, he probably had an eye to that. So I think it's a voluntary whether you join into this collective to be able to get your television deals done. They could opt out of that. And you know, maybe they could flee altogether. I don't know. And pick up more and create sort of a super outside of the NCAA, a super football conference. That may be what they're thinking, but, you know, they aggravate me because, of course, you're the ones that have all the donors, you have the wealth in your particular states, you have the programs, you buy the coaches, you know, you buy the ADs, and so, of course, you don't want anybody getting into your sandbox. And I would say to them, be a team player here. It's not always going to be like that for you, and these other sports and women and Olympic sports need to have their rights protected as well.
1: U.S. Senator Shelley Moore Capito, we need to talk college sports more often, Senator. Come back anytime.
0: Yeah,
1: we'll talk
0: college.
1: Sports.
0: Hey, big weekend this weekend.
1: That's
0: in Morgantown.
1: Right. First pitch is noon tomorrow.
0: The prices were really high. Did you hear that? Have you guys talked about that?
1: I hadn't heard that.
0: For the tickets?
2: Secondary market, I was looking. It's getting up there because it's, I mean, you know, it's economics. People got their tickets.
0: Big.
2: They want to sell them. They're going to go. We need to talk golf. Senator, little birdie told me you may have bested your husband in the last round of golf. I don't know if you want to comment on that or not.
0: Mm-hmm. Well, we'll just leave that between spouses. You know, he can hit it twice as far as me, twice as far. But where the heck is it going? I can hit it down the middle every time. So there are certain advantages for that.
1: U.S. Senator Shelley Moore Capito, thank you for the time, Senator. We appreciate
0: all right.
1: it.
0: Thank you all. Bye-bye.
1: Back in a moment. This is Talk Line from the Cove Insurance Studios.
3: 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I'm Rachel Fetty Anderson, and I approve this message.
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4: 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Phone number is 800-765-TALK, 800-765-8255. That's the text line. That's the phone number. Texter says, how about talking the national debt? It's going up. There you go. We talked the national debt today.
6: Don't do that. You're going to give me a heart attack.
4: Well, which part of that sentence was incorrect? It's going up.
6: Nothing. All right. I just, I don't know. You know how I feel.
4: I don't want you to get your blood pressure up.
6: I've been doing better. I've been trying to walk a lot more to get it down. It's helping.
4: That's good. That's good. Evening walks?
6: Yeah. Yeah. Evening walks. I tell you what I'm doing. We go to the course, walk the cart path.
4: Oh, that's a good idea. That's
6: kids can go. Yeah, it's fun. I like it.
4: Oh, that's what you're doing this afternoon, right? You're going out
6: no,
4: to
6: I'm
4: walk
6: playing.
4: To oh, well, that's not going to lower your blood pressure.
6: Sure it will.
4: Beautiful day for it though.
6: Perfect it is
4: day.
6: Nice for it. Outside.
4: Perfect day. Perfect day for high school softball championships, by the way. Champions will be crowned in Class 4A and AAA. We'll check in with Daniel Woods coming up a little bit later this hour. Hoppy does a full-on breakdown of the Protect College Sports Act in his commentary this morning. We'll get his take coming up 11:06 and his take on other matters as well. We'll talk to State Senator Brian Helton on the other side of the break. We'll get your thoughts as well. 304-TALK, 304 and 800-765-TALK, the text line and the phone number. This is Talk Line on Metro News. For 40 years, the voice of West Virginia. It is 10:30, time to get a news update. Let's check in with the Metro News Radio Network. 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
7: West Virginia Metro News. I'm Chris Lawrence. Google has launched a platform in connection with a proposed data center in Putnam County.
8: Residents in Buffalo now have the opportunity to learn more information about the proposed Google data center coming to the area after Google launched their website that answers questions and concerns the community have about them. Putnam County Development Authority Executive Director Morgan Tinney said the website features answers to what a data center is, discusses job and workforce development, and addresses other issues and concerns. Tinney says Google really listened to the authority about what they've heard from residents.
9: They've actually asked for input that we've heard and seen. They've been listening to meetings and hearing what is the concern here.
8: It was announced in March that Google acquired 1,700 acres of land on both sides of Route 62 in Buffalo. The website can be found at buffalowvdatacenter.com. I'm Morgan Pemberton, WVMetroNews.com.
7: County school system under state control, making positive strides forward. Tyler County Superintendent Shane Hiley says the district improved its communication this year with the state board and says Tyler County schools have worked to become more involved with the community.
10: We understand that trust is built through openness and visibility. This is why Tyler County Schools has increased its use of social media to keep our communities informed and engaged.
7: And Tyler County Schools were placed under control of the Board of Education in May of 2025. Hiley, one of three superintendents who addressed the board on Wednesday. 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
7: A Wheeling man will spend 15 months in federal prison for the sale of fentanyl. U.S. Attorney Matt Harvey says 33-year-old Matthew Clement was sentenced Wednesday for possession with intent to distribute fentanyl. Harvey says Clement was part of a drug trafficking operation that spanned from West Virginia's northern panhandle all the way to Las Vegas. Clement, one of 13 individuals involved in the trafficking operation. Nine of those defendants have now been convicted already, and two of them been sent to prison. From the Metro News Anchor Desk, I'm Chris Lawrence.

0: 304 Talk, 304 Texter says, the national debt's only important when Democrats are in office, right? Yes. Yes, exactly right. We only talk about issues if we don't like the party that's in the White House at the time. That's when we'll talk about the issues.
1: I can fix the national debt in a day. Give me my five
0: You're hired.
1: CPAs. Five CPAs and give me unfettered power. I'll fix it in a day.
0: All right. You're
1: Period.
0: Hired.
1: It's not hard. They just don't want to do it because it'll have political consequences.
0: Yeah, you're hired. Sign them up, TJ. Let's see. I don't know five CPAs. I think I know two. And you're...
1: Oh, well, accountants, whatever. I don't care. Finance people. Give me five numbers people that know how to make a balance sheet work. And don't care about politics. I'll fix it in half a day.
0: Half a day. You can have this done by the way. You can have this done before first pitch tomorrow.
1: The numbers aren't hard. It's the political will to do it and get back to Americans standing on their own two feet and only paying for and only spending what we can afford to spend. So much for the blood pressure. Sorry.
0: 800-765-TALKS, the phone number 304-TALK, 304 is the text line. Reactions continue following the May 12th primary here in West Virginia, mainly over on the GOP side about what all the results mean and what they should mean moving forward. Let's bring into the conversation State Senator from Fayette County, Brian Helton. Brian, good morning. Thanks for joining us.
2: Good morning, Dave. Yeah, thanks for having me.
0: So let's start with a broad question. You've seen the results. You've seen the reactions. What do you make of everything that has happened since May 12th?
2: Well, yeah, sure. Of course, you know, May 12th, we had contentious Senate races, and we saw across the state voters resoundingly continue to choose conservative Republicans. And that includes economically conservative focus, like guys like me, they're business guys that also understand that when it comes to conservatism, from an economic development standpoint, we have to make sure we're not doing corporate handouts. We're focusing on cutting business regulations. We're focusing on cutting taxes. We're making sure that infrastructure is put in place. And so we're trying to create a business environment where we have success and where we grow. At the same time, West Virginians expect us to maintain those conservative values when it comes to social issues as well. So we can walk and chew gum at the same time. Unfortunately, there's a segment of our party that doesn't understand that those two things can go together. So that's why we're here today. And I think the voters spoke very loudly in the Senate when all these incumbents, 10 out of 10, won their elections this past cycle.
1: Two did not. Well, two stayed that the other side supported. Really, Morrissey got behind Vince Deeds. Or was opposing Vince Deeds and opposing Tom Tacubo. They stayed. It's pretty much status quo, isn't it, Brian?
2: Well, yeah. So what you have is you have 10 incumbents being challenged by one side, and they lost all 10. And so 10 out of 10 is not bad, right? And so when we look at the challengers that were brought forward, we saw people that really, with exception of maybe one or two, that don't have a lot of business background, quite honestly. I mean, you know, TJ, one thing about you is I'm going to look at this next campaign finance report because there's probably going to be or need to be some in-kind campaign contributions from all those challengers from the Team Tacubo side, because you did everything you could to help get those guys elected this last cycle. And so we'll see if it shows up or not. Of course, I say that in jest, but the reality is that was your focus this past time, was to attack Team Randy and to make sure that you focused on just one side of that issue. And so that's one of the things I want to talk to you about today as well, is your approach to selection, I think, was one of the most one-sided approaches I've seen from any media source in possibly quite a really long time.
1: Well, I didn't know we were going there, but okay, fine. Let's get into it. How am I one-sided, sir? What did I do? I mean, I called it the way I see it. I call out attack ads that are based on half-truths and negative mailers. What did I do that's wrong? Give me a specific example of what I did that was wrong.
2: How about every news report? How about every time you spoke about the election? It was absolutely one-sided. And for you to even deny that, I think is
1: unbelievable. What was one-sided?
2: How about every report where you continue to say, One side is the only one doing negative ads. One side's the only one raising money from this source or that source from out of state, when the reality is it was across the board. It was a normal election cycle. These things happened.
1: Brian, I ran a tracker on everybody that spent every PAC, and I reported on it every day, the whole $500 million, every tracker for every PAC on both sides.
2: Well, for you to act like you weren't one-sided is just really quite unbelievable, because everyone knows you were one-sided. You weren't balanced in your reporting on the expenditures, on how the election goes. And even up until now, you continue to be a one-sided approach to this. You're not being balanced with Team Randy in any way.
1: Okay. Well, I mean, again, I didn't know that we were going here this morning. I thought we were going to talk about the email that you sent out about the state executive committee. Let's transition to something that matters. People, I don't have that kind of sway, dude. I do a talk show. I mean, why would you think that I have that kind of sway? Then why bring it up?
2: Well, because again, the other day you decided to break my email down. So let's go ahead and talk about that then while we're at it and have that discussion.
0: Oh, go on, guys. I'm just sitting back and listening to this.
1: No, Dave, go. It's not the TJ Meadows show here. Go, Dave.
0: All right. Explain the email. What was the email you sent, Brian? What was the message you were trying to convey?
2: Yeah, so the message here is quite simple. We have been through one election cycle. We have one side that says, well, we didn't lose. We did just great. Yet at the same time, they want to change how we do elections after one cycle. So it's sort of like, let's blame the scoreboard for the result of the game. The other part was to point out that the state chamber of commerce endorsed a couple judicial candidates, spent no money on those, instead focused on attacking 9 incumbent conservative Republican senators, plus one open seat that was served by a conservative senator. They lost all those. And my point to my fellow new members that, as you guys know, was elected to the state party. My point was to say, hey, look, how about let's focus on the business climate in West Virginia instead of focusing on 9 conservative incumbent Republican senators who, by the way, we've had 2 years of tremendous success from a business development standpoint. And by the way, I'm involved in a lot of economic development. I've had lots of meetings. We've had lots of prospects in, and I've not seen the state chamber of commerce at one of those. As a matter of fact, that's not who I would even think about inviting to the meeting when it comes to develop economic opportunities here. Secondly,
1: hang on. Let's break that down. Why are these all of a sudden the chamber's candidates? Are you telling me that the Smith faction did not support the Morrissey nominees who he put on the state Supreme Court in this election?
2: So the chamber publicly endorsed those. So they endorsed those two judicial candidates. Look, I have nothing against the guys that won. I didn't endorse those people. And the Senate PAC didn't endorse those people, because guess what? We're supposed to be focused on Senate races. And so in protecting the incumbents that were being attacked across the state, that was our role. I would expect that the Chamber of Commerce, who's supposed to be involved in economic development, would have been focused on those judicial races that they themselves endorsed, that they said was important. Unfortunately, they didn't come to the table. They spent all their money attacking conservative Republican senators, by the way, that were all incumbents.
0: Senator Brian Helton joining us from Fayette County, the 9th District. Brian, here's the bottom line as I see all this. None of this helps anybody. None of this infighting in the Republican Party helps anybody. In fact, I think it weakens the Republican Party. I do think it was a wash. All this money was spent to maintain the status quo in the Senate as far as the primary goes. And I think there are probably a half dozen seats that are vulnerable in the election. That's the first time you can say that in a decade. So how do you get past all of this?
2: Well, and that's the point of my letter. We have to move past this, because going into our state executive meeting this summer, the last thing we need to focus on is trying to change the rules of the primary structure that we established just last cycle. So after one election cycle, you have the more moderate section of our party wanting to switch that, to change the rules up, because they didn't like the results. If they liked the results, they would not be wanting to open these primaries back up. And so my point was, let's focus on winning the November elections. Let's come together as a party and make sure our candidates all get across the line, instead of spending that time trying to infight and continuing to try to settle the score from this past election just because they weren't happy with the results.
1: Are you worried that independent conservatives will not support you in the general?
2: Absolutely not. I mean, and I addressed it in my email. I mean, to believe that you have conservative minded people who would then go support liberal Democrats is outrageous. And TJ, you know, I heard your statement regarding my email, acting like there are still moderate Democrats. Nobody believes that. I mean, across the board, all the Democrats unanimously in West Virginia and everywhere else, they vote for puberty blockers and hormone therapies for children. They vote to not protect girls' sports in locker rooms. None of them are pro-life. So there are not moderate Democrats in West Virginia or anywhere else. They're all to the far left, and they all support far left issues. So to believe that voters are going to go for that, conservative-minded independents are going to go for that, and all of a sudden switch because they didn't get to vote in a primary, which, by the way, 90% of independents don't vote in the primary anyhow. It's just it's nonsensical. It defies logic.
0: They may not vote at all, though, Brian. They may stay home. And that is also, I mean, that's as good as a vote for the other guy, isn't it?
2: Well, yeah, they may stay home, but that has nothing to do with the primary. It has nothing to do with the primary. The general election will be the general election where everyone gets to vote wherever they want to.
0: My point was, if you lose them in the primary, they don't come out and support you in the general, and then you lose in the general, you've created a cycle here where you may win the primary, but if you're putting candidates up in the general that they're not going to go support either, you're going to lose ground in the general election. And that's ultimately, you got to win in the general election.
2: Well, the facts don't match that. Okay. Because what's happening is we're seeing record number of party switchers to the Republican Party, and that's both unaffiliated voters and Democrats. We have continued since closing the primary to see tremendous growth in the party numbers. And I guarantee
1: independent numbers are still growing too.
2: Yeah, and I guarantee you after this last primary cycle, when people realize, hey, I've got to be a member to vote with my group, we're going to continue to see those numbers go up. I mean, and it's happening month after month. I track this stuff monthly, and it's going at a rapid pace and at a record pace. And we're seeing every county, there's been five counties that have flipped since we closed the primaries. So to think this is somehow setting the party back is the exact opposite of what's happening. It's helping the party grow and grow tremendously. And the facts are on the Secretary of State's website. You can look them up.
1: Well, didn't independents already do what we're talking about that they may do in the general? 93,000 Democrats voted in the Senate primary. 93,000. Okay. Mm-hmm. You had these judges that went after independent votes, people like Kirkpatrick, Faircloth, people like Douglas, Flanagan. They got way more votes than that, Brian. They got all of them. They got anywhere from like 111,000. I was looking at the numbers up to like 115,000. Clearly some independents broke for them. So why wouldn't independents break again in the general to send a message?
2: Yeah, and look, those judicial races, again, that wasn't my focus this time. I'm focused on protecting my senators that I said alongside. I did not go out and recruit against my colleagues.
1: Like, judicially, it still holds coming up, doesn't it?
2: Well, it's nonpartisan, so you're going to have more people vote, obviously, because the independents were allowed to vote. My point in my letter was that you have groups that should be focused on that if that's really who they want to win. Like I say, I didn't have a dog in that fight, and neither did our Senate PAC or anyone on our side, because that's not really our job to decide all the elections, right? Our job was to protect our friends, our colleagues, the guys that I know are doing a great job there in the Senate. I don't enjoy seeing them being attacked and enjoy them being primaried when they've done a great job. And I think the voters said, hey, look, we agree with you. They did a great job. I mean, they won in some cases by more than 20 points. And
0: Brian,
2: when it comes.
0: Hey, buddy, we're running up against the clock here, but we got to take a break. We got to run. We'll have to leave the conversation there for now. Brian Helton, Fayette County Senator. Always appreciate it, Brian. Thanks so much, buddy.
2: Thank you, guys. Have a good day.
0: Back in a moment. We'll check in on softball.
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0: Let's check in at Little Creek Park High School Softball State Tournaments, where champions will be crowned today in Class AAA and Class 4A. He's the fourth hardest working man in sports media. Daniel Woods joins us. Daniel, got elimination games to start the day.
11: That's right, we do. Class Quad A, Class AAA going on simultaneously. We've got the possibility for some pretty significant rivalries to be played for championships today, but there's a couple of highly rated teams that would like to have something to say about that. Both of these games are already underway. For Quad A, you've got Morgantown and George Washington playing right now, or rather, University and George Washington playing for the right to face Morgantown for the championship. This was a game yesterday between these two that was a 1-0 George Washington win. University has taken a 1-0 lead as we're sitting in the top of the second. Maddie Campbell got on for University, came around and scored on a bases-loaded walk. On the other side, we've got Herbert Hoover and John Marshall. They're playing in this last elimination game for the right to play Winfield for the state championship. John Marshall is the number one seed. Herbert Hoover is number three. Winfield's number two. So the top three seeds all still alive in Class AAA. And like I said, you've got a chance for some rivalries to be put together here for the championships with Morgantown and University, as well as Herbert Hoover and Winfield. But George Washington, John Marshall, two very talented teams that have earned the right to be here, and they'd like to have something to say about it.
1: Help me understand, if Morgantown and Winfield win today, it's theirs, correct?
11: That is correct. So we will have champions by the end of the day today. What we're looking at is a maximum of three games in each classification. It's double elimination. You got to be beaten twice to be knocked out of the tournament. Morgantown and Winfield are both 3-0. The teams they will be playing, regardless of who wins these first games here today, will have one loss. So, say, for example, University, if this lead holds, they advance and play Morgantown. If Morgantown wins the second game of the day, they're the state champions. If University wins the second game of the day, they will play again, and it's winner take all for the championship. So it's an advantageous spot for the teams that are undefeated at this point with Morgantown and Winfield, because they only have to win once today to win a state championship. You factor in these elimination games, and the teams that are on the field right now, in theory, would have to win three games to win a state championship.
0: Daniel, that's called the catbird seat for Morgantown and Winfield there.
11: You're certainly right. And the way that we have got these 18 double elimination tournaments set up, it is advantageous to win games, and you are rewarded for winning games. That's the reason they set up the bracket the way that they did. But it's also set up in a way that you can pull off anything.
0: That's some John Gruden, Trent Dilfer type analysis right there, Daniel. It's advantageous to win games. You can't win when you lose games, right?
11: Yeah, and there's been standout pitching in this tournament, so I will add to the point. You can't win without scoring, and we have had some tremendous pitching in this tournament. Maddie Campbell's in the circle right now for University, and she is not allowed to run in this tournament, to the point of Morgantown being in your catbird seat. Maddie Wiseman for the Mohegans has started all three of their games. She is not allowed to run. She's thrown 21 scoreless innings.
0: This is why he's the fourth hardest working man in sports media, Daniel Woods. Daniel, appreciate the update. We'll see you this weekend, buddy.
11: See you this weekend. I'm just trying to move up to third.
0: Back to wrap up the hour after this.
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0: Very quick update. Mike Nolting on the scene of an incident in Saberton and Morgantown where police are on scene. One person involved. There is no threat. Let me emphasize, no threat to the public. But Mike Nolting is working to confirm the details of that incident near the CVS in Saberton. Hope to get an update with him in the second hour. Let me tell you, jackpots are growing in West Virginia. Jackpots are on the rise every week. 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The Powerball jackpot is $212 million. Mega Millions jackpot is $368 million. So go ahead, play today. All right, we're going to take a break. TJ and I are going to discuss our campaign strategy for candidates in the general election, and we'll be right back after this. This is Talkline on Metro News, the voice of West Virginia.
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3: West Virginia Metro News, I'm Chris Lawrence. Court filings by White Sulphur Springs Holdings claim that the Greenbrier Resort under present management is rapidly losing value. Brad McElhaney explains the company is worried because they hold the debt on the hotel and listed three key areas of concern.
4: White Sulphur Springs Holdings made the financial claims last week in a 285-page court filing with its own financial experts drawing these conclusions. First, that the current value of the Greenbrier Resort is roughly $360 million, not the justice assessment of $597 million, representing a significant loss of overall value. Second, that a number of risk factors indicate that the current owners cannot meet their obligations to their creditors or properly maintain the Greenbrier Resort. And that nearly all operating cash flow has been diverted to related parties, not the Greenbrier itself.
3: Read more at WVMetroNews.com. A man wanted in Wood County on murder and kidnapping charges will soon be back there to face those charges. 58-year-old Preston Pierce last week waived his extradition rights in an Asheville, North Carolina courtroom. That's where U.S. Marshals arrested him on charges of kidnapping, murdering, and hiding the body of Gretchen Fleming. Authorities say he'll be returned to Parkersburg soon to face those charges. 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
3: Law enforcement in Berkeley County has busted 24 stores in the county for the illegal distribution of controlled substances to minors. Deputies teamed up with a variety of other law enforcement agencies and cooperating underage individuals who served as undercover agents. The teens were able to purchase 14 hemp products and 17 so-called hot products tested over the legal limit by the Alcohol Beverage Control Administration. That investigation is ongoing. From the Metro News Anchor Desk, I'm Chris Lawrence.
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0: 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The text line is 304-TALK-304. Coming up, bottom of the hour, we'll be joined by State Auditor Mark Hunt. Mike Nolting is also going to check in with us about 15 minutes from now. We're going to get an update on an incident in Saberton in Morgantown this morning. Deputies and Morgantown police were on scene this morning. The investigation is active and ongoing. There is no threat to the public at this time. There is no ongoing threat to the public at this time because of the incident there at CVS, but we are going to get an update from Mike, who is on scene about 15 minutes from now. TJ Meadows down in the Charleston Bureau this morning. You got your campaign strategies all done, ready to go?
14: I don't know what to say. Yeah, you know, the funny thing is, I'm kind of like Helton's Simon Cowell, if you think about it. He loves to come at me, but deep down, he really loves me, and he knows I'm right.
0: It's a weird relationship, you two guys. You know,
14: I guess.
0: We'll get to Hoppy in just a second. I was one breath away from telling Brian I agreed with him that, yes, you can walk and chew gum at the same time. You can do business. You can do social issues. Yes, you need to all come together and start pushing in the same direction, or the party's going to be weakened, and you're going to open the door for Democratic gains in the November general election.

0: insisting on big wins and big gains and we did great, if you have to go out and do that, you didn't really do that. We would have said that on election night. Jeff Jenkins, you, me, Brad McElhenney, whoever we had on the election cup, we would have said that. It would have been obvious if you had that big of wins, if there were that many mandates from voters. We would have said it. We would have seen it, and others would be saying it. Here's the problem, TJ. Nobody's saying that, except the people who want to portray that. And I get it, but, guys, that's not a successful path forward.
1: My high school English teacher told me I would use Shakespeare one day, and I doubted her. But I've been saying it a lot lately from Hamlet. The lady doth protest too much, methinks.
0: We'll get some text messages in as well. 304-TALK, 304-800-765-TALK is the phone number. Hoppy writes over at WVMetroNews.com this morning that there just may be a way to return college sports to sanity while still protecting athletes' rights to be paid for their work. That in the form of the Protect College Sports Act that was introduced in the U.S. Senate. We talked to Senator Capito about that. Hoppy writes about it this morning. Hop, good morning.
2: Good morning, guys.
0: Well, first of all, it's borderline insane that the college sports is to the point where they are inviting Congress to step in to try to fix the problems. But, Hop, there is some deep-seated problems. You've been covering college sports for years. Congress may be the only entity that can fix college sports at this point.
2: Some want Congress to get involved and some don't, which represents the problems in college.
0: The SEC,
2: the Big Ten and the SEC, who are the big dogs, they want to go off on their own because they're the biggest and most powerful and most profitable, and they kind of like the chaos because it benefits them. But there's the rest of college sports that doesn't like it as much. And right now you have mega conferences, you have and have not colleges, you have professional college players who are unrecognizable as student athletes, you have in some instances a de-emphasis of women's and Olympic sports, and it's a mess. It's truly a mess. And Congress has tried to do something and hasn't gotten any progress, but this is an interesting bill. It's called Protect College Sports Act. It has some bipartisan support. Co-sponsors are Texas Republican Ted Cruz and Washington Democrat Maria Cantwell. And they held a hearing on the bill yesterday. Among those testifying was Nick Saban and also former WVU President E. Gordon Gee. And it addresses some of these issues that are problematic. And if I could just mention a few. It limits athletes to one transfer without losing eligibility. Players would have to sit out a season if they transfer multiple times. Right now you have players that might play at four and five schools, which is chaotic. It establishes a five-year eligibility window, so you could have five to play five. It has enforceable compensation caps and aims to make it more difficult, and this is a real problem, for schools to create workarounds of revenue-sharing limits and offering bogus NIL deals. It would prohibit coaches from leaving one job for another during the season. It would allow for pooling of media rights, which could bring in more money. And it would provide some legal protection, an antitrust exemption to the NCAA, so that when they enforce a rule, they wouldn't be subject, so somebody couldn't sue them and just say the rule is unfair. So it addresses not all, but many of the issues that are problematic in college sports today.
1: Hoppy, help me out, because I struggle with this issue. I tend to be philosophically, from the point of view, I don't want Congress in things, but I agree it's a mess. Is the answer perhaps, and I asked the senator this, let the SEC and the Big Ten do their own thing. Let them break off and do what they want, and then the rest of us can focus on college ball again. Is that an answer or no?
2: I don't think it is, because what does that give you then? Does that give you like a mini NFL? Yeah. That the networks are drawn to and say, "Wow, we don't really care about the West Virginia, Virginia Tech game, or the West Virginia Texas Tech game. All we care about is Alabama and Auburn and Michigan and Ohio State and Oregon. That's all we care about, because that's where most of the eyeballs are. And so you'd end up, I think, with two distinct classes, and it would leave schools." A lot of schools, like West Virginia, behind if that happened. And I think that's what the Big Ten and the SEC want. And they've come out against this bill. Why? Because they already have most of the marbles, and they want all the marbles.
0: Mm-hmm. Hoppy Kirch will join.

0: You can read his commentary at WVMetroNews.com. Hop, this still sidesteps the issue. And to me, this is the big problem, that we can't decide whether these are student-athletes or their employees. The professional sports leagues have these types of rules, but they're collectively bargained. Everybody agrees to it. You know what you're getting. I have a tough time just in my mind going, wait, we're going to create a federal law that says a person can't leave a job because of simply that job is ongoing at the time. So to me, that would be like creating a job and saying, well, you can't leave because you're covering the legislature at this point. You can't leave during that time, and we're going to create a law. I see some problems there, and we're still sidestepping this issue that I think we eventually get to, whether we want it to or not, where we have collective bargaining with these athletes that are making seven, sometimes eight figures through playing college athletics.
1: Dave, that's a really good point. And this legislation, as I have read it, does not deal with that issue.
0: Right.
1: And the question is whether or not these are employees. And if it doesn't deal with it, then it would leave them as not being employees. If they were employees, then they could be like other, like professional sports leagues, and could bargain collectively. So that is a big hole in this bill. And I don't know what the answer is there. Some of the concerns being expressed about the bill, and I was having a debate with somebody this morning, is that does this reduce the power of the employees, of the athletes? So that's a legitimate question that is not resolved in this legislation.
2: When you look at the bill, one of the standouts here is that you would exempt the NC2A from the antitrust provisions within right. law currently today. Would that be enough, Hop? Would that be enough to give them the ability so that they can't be sued, they can enforce their rules, and then Congress could get out of the way all these other things about transfers and these things and codifying all of this? Wouldn't it be enough just to give them the exemption, or no?
1: Well, that exemption's in there for a reason, because right now, and Nick Saban said it yesterday, quote, right now in college sports, we have no rules.
2: Mm-hmm.
1: And meaning that the NCAA can't enforce their own rules. Because the moment they do try to enforce a rule, somebody brings a lawsuit, and a local judge rules in favor of the athlete and against the school. So you have no rules. So this would set up rules and allow the NCAA to enforce them and exempt them from lawsuits. Although there are exemptions, and I need to dig a little bit deeper into this, but there are built into the bill some exemptions to allow, in certain circumstances, a student could still bring legal action if he or she felt that the NCAA was not following the rules. Okay? You can't challenge the rule, but you could say, oh, if you're not following the rule, then you could be subject to court action. But look, how do you have an organization as large as college sports without rules? Because you don't have them now. Mm-hmm. You have them, but nobody's enforcing them, and they're not able to enforce them. And so you need some standardization, right? You need to level the playing field here some. Supposedly you have rules now and say, well, you got NIL and you got revenue sharing and these are the rules. But a lot of schools just say, well, we're not going to follow those rules. We're just going to do what we want. What are you going to do? And if you object, we'll bring a lawsuit that says you're interfering with the ability, with the right of that student to make as much money as he or she can. So it's just a mess, and it needs some standardization. And maybe, and this may be the old guy, maybe returning to the concept of at least being a student athlete. If an athlete is going to four different schools in 4 years, is that a student athlete? Is there any university association with that athlete? I mean, if you want to do that, you can do that. It seems to me to be headed in the wrong direction.
0: Well,
1: there's a way. Look, there's a way, and it's appropriate that these athletes should be compensated. For too long, look, colleges screwed it up. They screwed it up because for too long they took all the money, and did not pay the help. Okay. Okay, they didn't pay them. They didn't share. And if they had done this 20 years ago, you wouldn't have this. But they didn't do it. They didn't do it. Now they got this problem. Now the athletes are being compensated, and they should be compensated because they are the labor. They're producing the outcome. However, there needs to be some standardization. The playing field needs to be leveled. And if the colleges aren't going to do it because they can't agree, then it's appropriate for Congress to get involved.
0: And Hop, it's not, maybe I'm getting old. Maybe I'm the old guy too, Hop. I'm with you with the idea, the student athletes. And look, I don't blame them. If you go from one school to the next to capitalize on the athletic ability that you have right now to turn that into compensation, I don't blame them a bit, Hop. But, I mean, how often do we talk about the student athletes? How many go on to play in the NFL or Major League Baseball or NBA? And those are the three, like, you can go make a career out of, maybe WNBA, but you're not going to make a career, no offense, softball players. You know, you can go play professionally, but we're missing the point of college athletics, and not to be the old guy, back in the day kind of guy, but we're missing that point where so many of these student athletes, they need to be trained. They need to have a degree. Come out there with an education so you can have a career and let sports open the doors to those types of careers.
1: Yes.
0: And we're losing that, and we've lost that.
1: Yeah, you are. And, again, it is appropriate for the athletes to be compensated.
0: Sure.
1: And for a while, their bank accounts will be flush. But that's not going to be enough money to last forever. And if they're not going to be professional athletes, then what do they have when the money's gone? Okay?
0: Mm-hmm.
1: And I think it leaves them in a lurch. And I think, too, you know, Dave, you're a big Marshall guy, and I think about schools like Marshall. You know, they are going to get – WVU is in danger of being left behind if you have the SEC and the Big Ten just control everything. And Marshall's going to be left behind.
0: Are being left behind. So, I mean, like, we joke around, Hop. The NIL deals are how many Tudor's biscuits we can get you. That's only a half joke, Hop. I understand.
1: So if you can't get the colleges to agree, then, and I know we look at Congress and say, oh, they can't agree on anything. Well, that's usual, but this is a bipartisan bill. I mean, Cantwell and Cruz together on this bill, and I don't know what Senator Capito said. I'm sorry I missed that, but maybe there's just a chance. Maybe there's a chance that this could pass and create a framework to bring some normalcy to something that millions of people love and is important to student athletes.
0: Hoppy Kirchwell, you can read his commentary at WVMetroNews.com. Hop, always appreciate it, buddy.
1: Thanks, guys. Talk soon.
0: We'll check in with Mike Nolting, get an update on what's happening in Morgantown this morning. 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
0: You're listening to Talkline on 94.7 WELK Elkins. Let's go to Mike Noltzing. He's in the WAJR newsroom. There was a heavy police presence near the CVS in Saberton in Morgantown this morning. Mike was on scene. Mike, good morning. What can you tell us?
13: Good morning, Dave. What we have here is a developing situation, but what we know at this hour is that at 9:25 this morning, deputies with the Mon County Sheriff's Department responded to the CVS in Saberton on Earl Core Road on a person in the area with an active warrant. Now, while deputies were attempting to identify that suspect, shots were fired. Then at 9:28, just 3 minutes later, deputies confirmed that there was no active threat to the community and a firearm had been secured. That is what we know at this hour. Up at the scene, there's at least 8 to 10 cruisers up there. They have the investigative tent set up over the vehicle where the shooting occurred, and it looks like they'll be there for quite some time.
0: Mike, is there any search for a suspect?
13: There is not. I believe that the suspect and the incident all contained within that parking lot. It is completely cordoned off, and the sheriff is telling us at this hour there is no threat to the public.
14: I would imagine, I don't want you to speculate, but I would imagine this report of a person with a warrant in the area came from someone in the public. It wasn't an active duty officer out trying to serve a warrant. Do I interpret that correctly?
13: I would think that you're correct about that, yes.
0: Any traffic restrictions? That is a bottleneck area through Saberton there. Any traffic restrictions because of the investigation?
13: You know, there are no traffic restrictions at this hour. The only restrictions are in the CVS parking lot. I don't know if this matters or not, but I would like to just call into the fact here, the location of the rail trail in relation to where this incident happened. The rail trail is probably about a football field away.
0: Mike Noltzing, WAJR News in Morgantown. Mike, we appreciate the update. Let us know if there are any developments throughout the day, okay?
13: Take care, guys.
0: Thank you very much. Mike Nolting on scene there in Morgantown. Again, one person involved, no threat to the public, no suspects are being sought at this time. 304-TALK, 304, the text line, 800-765-8255. Let's get a couple of texts in here. Texter says, we're promised by host, guest, callers, and texters that the president would have abolished all elections by now. What gives with that? That was random, given everything we've talked about this morning. 304-TALK, 304. Dave and TJ, there are moderate Democrats. That guy must not have many friends. My wife says we are all pro-life. We all want babies to be born, but women and doctors need to be able to provide care. Unintended consequences may have resulted. Choice as illegal, but scared these young girls and chased away the baby doctors, thus the extreme plummeting birth rate, says the texter.
14: I'd just like to point out, abortion is illegal in West Virginia. I mean, we've done everything we can do.
0: How about TJ and Helton in a cage match? My money is on TJ, says the texter. Oh, at the White House.
14: Oh, goodness. Oh, man. No. The governor's mansion. We're going to keep it West Virginia.
0: Okay. Oh, well, I just figure they've already got the cage built or being
14: true.
0: Built.
14: We could save a little money.
0: Yeah. Keep take a little off that national debt.
14: Okay. If we can stream it on Metro News Television, I'm in.
0: This is Talk Line on Metro News, the voice of West Virginia. It's 11:30. Let's get a news update with the Metro News Radio Network. Find out what's happening all across the great state of West Virginia.
15: West Virginia Metro News, I'm Chris Lawrence. Court filings by White Sulphur Springs Holdings claim that the Greenbrier Resort under present management is rapidly losing value. Brad McElhaney explains the company is worried because they hold the debt on the hotel and listed three key areas of concern.
16: White Sulphur Springs Holdings made the financial claims last week in a 285-page court filing with its own financial experts drawing these conclusions. First, that the current value of the Greenbrier Resort is roughly $360 million, not the justice assessment of $597 million, representing a significant loss of overall value. Second, that a number of risk factors indicate that the current owners cannot meet their obligations to their creditors or properly maintain the Greenbrier Resort. And that nearly all operating cash flow has been diverted to related parties, not the Greenbrier itself.
15: Read more at WVMetroNews.com. A man wanted in Wood County on murder and kidnapping charges will soon be back there to face those charges. 58-year-old Preston Pierce last week waived his extradition rights in an Asheville, North Carolina courtroom. That's where U.S. Marshals arrested him on charges of kidnapping, murdering, and hiding the body of Gretchen Fleming. Authorities say he'll be returned to Parkersburg soon to face those charges. 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
15: Law enforcement in Berkeley County has busted 24 stores in the county for the illegal distribution of controlled substances to minors. Deputies teamed up with a variety of other law enforcement agencies and cooperating underage individuals who served as undercover agents. The teens were able to purchase 14 hemp products and 17 so-called hot products tested over the legal limit by the Alcohol Beverage Control Administration. That investigation is ongoing. From the Metro News Anchor Desk, I'm Chris Lawrence.

0: 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There have been questions raised about a contract that the state auditor's office entered into with a state senator, Jay Taylor from Taylor County. There have been questions raised. State Treasurer Larry Pack has issued a letter asking questions about the contract. The State Democratic Party has put out a release asking questions about that contract and the situation. So joining us on Metro News Talk Line this morning is State Auditor Mark Hunt. He joins us from the Charleston studios to answer some of those questions. Mark, good morning. Thanks for coming in.
1: Good morning. It's a pleasure being here today.
0: So we'll give you the floor. We'll ask some questions in a moment, but can you explain the situation that involves Taylor County State Senator Jay Taylor and a contract with your office?
1: Well, you know, first of all, contracts with state government is nothing new. I think one of the problems that we have with current government is there's not a lot of institutional memory. There's not a lot of people who remember how things have been done and how things are done. These contracts actually save the state a great deal of money. When we hire someone, well, a contract with someone for a position, it actually, we don't pay them any backside benefits. We don't pay them sick annual leave. We don't match their Social Security. We don't give them retirement. We don't give them PIA. They're completely contractors, so they do a job that's really necessary, and they do it for a lot less than we can hire a full-time employee. In my office, we have a couple individuals who have retired, and they actually work on contracts, doing the same job that they used to do before retirement.
2: Hmm. Is there a difference in this instance? As you know, a legislator that is sitting in the body cannot be a full-time employee. That's in code. Is there a difference between, and I agree, contractors save money. Is there a difference between a contractor that is a sitting legislator in your mind versus someone in your office who is not, for instance?
1: Well, let me just give you anecdotal. I was elected to the legislature in 1994, long time ago. And I held a state contract as a legislator with workers' comp. It was renewed in 94, 95, and 96. And it was for quite a bit more money than Jay Taylor's $5,000 contract. So, you know, I started with that anecdotal knowledge that this was okay. Then we went from, and don't forget I'm a lawyer too, so we went from that to asking a couple questions. So we asked the ethics opinion to give us an opinion, and they did, and I have the opinion with me, and I also have some other opinions on the same issue where they state that there's absolutely nothing wrong with the state. And one opinion actually refers to a state senator, and the conclusion in the opinion says a state senator may indeed contract with the state auditor's office pursuant to West Virginia Code 6-5B-2-5-D-1. These opinions are binding, unlike an attorney general's opinion, which is advisory. This opinion was issued on 4-17 of 25, and then we asked for a specific opinion regarding this contract on October the 9th of 25, same opinion. And I've since called the chief counsel, and I asked him about this, and he said, well, you know, Mark, if I ask, it's the same opinion. You know, it's been the opinion since 1995. So then we asked the attorney general for a opinion on the same issue. It's a two-page opinion. The first page goes on to say that a legislator cannot be a full-time employee, and we had a good idea that that was correct. However, we asked the question because there are teachers who serve in the legislature. There are mayors who serve in the legislature. There are city council people that serve in the legislature. So we wanted to get a framework even on the ability to hire a full-time person. And the answer, according to the attorney general, at least his opinion, he proffered, was no. The second page of his letter has been misread and misunderstood. The first sentence of the letter says that he really can't answer this question without definitive information on the exact issue. So then he goes on to use words like may and maybe. He cites Texas cases. He cites out-of-state cases regarding two issues.
2: Mm-hmm.
1: One, the attorney general says a person shouldn't have a contract who is a legislator that looks like employment. Okay. Well, in this contract, Jay didn't get any benefits. He had to pay his own taxes. No PIA. No retirement.
2: Did he use equipment or workspace from your office? The IRS says that that lends to be more an employee than a contractor.
1: On and off. He came into the office some, and he did some work remotely. And he actually, we looked at that also. The IRS is not the definitive. The definitive is the United States Supreme Court, who has a 10-prong test. Jay fails all 10 prongs on that test. I mean, Jay was substitute teaching. When he took this contract, he continued to substitute teach. Jay didn't have any benefits. So we think that there's no way in the world he could be considered an employee. The other thing that the attorney general mentioned in what we call dicta, since because he wasn't able to make a definitive decision based on no facts, the other part of the dicta said he shouldn't have a contract that he voted on. Well, Jay didn't vote to create the auditor's office in 1870, so we think we're okay there, too. So, you know,
2: he's not that old.
1: We're not sure how old he is, but we don't think he voted to create the auditor's office in 1870, so we think we're okay there, too. So in our opinion, and we've gone up and down about this, it's a lot to do about nothing.
3: What was Senator Taylor contracted to do for your office?
1: Well, we have the auditor's office is quite a big office. We have 165 employees. Last year, we brought into state government $147 million, up $10 million from the year before. So the auditor has a lot of duties. And one of the duties that the auditor does is what we call our local government services division. We help counties and cities prepare their budgets. They might have a question like, should I put a generator and a line item on my budget for next year? That office only has three people, and it's located in Clarksburg. One of the three people was one of those individuals who have retired and has come back on a contract. So one of the employees, without a lot of notice, 2 weeks' notice, after being there more than 20 years, took a job much closer to her house. She was driving an hour from Clarksburg. So that left us in a real bind. So we were looking for a person that, one, was available, two, that was local, and three, that had the degree, experience to handle this task.
2: Was Mr. Taylor the only person that fit those criteria?
1: I think he was the only person at the moment because we were in a real bind. Jay has both a MBA and a degree in computer technology. Technology engineering, I believe, was the cycle. And we offered Jay the contract. We did our due diligence before we gave it to him. He accepted the contract. He worked it out at about $18 an hour, which I almost felt guilty with a guy with an MBA working it out over about $18 an hour. The goal was to see if he wanted to keep the job on a permanent basis or the contract on a permanent basis. But we explained to him, you know, if you want that, you're going to have to leave the Senate. And Jay decided not to leave the Senate. We would have loved to keep him. He was excellent with the mayors. He was excellent with the county officials. And we'd love to have him back. But at this point, you know, as auditor, I have the authority to issue $5,000 contracts. He's had his. So that's all I can do in this case. We still have a hole in that office. We've had to divert one of our auditors to go up there to help fill the hole in this office, which is the last thing we wanted to do. We're absolutely short-staffed with auditors.
3: State Auditor Mark Hunt is joining us here on Metro News Talkline. If you had any trepidation that this would violate the state constitution or state code, any trepidation at all, would you have moved forward with a contract like this?
1: No, of course not.
2: Let me ask you this. Legally, we talked about that hurdle. You mentioned your diligence. We talked about the hurdle of compliance with the Ethics Act. a hypothetical for you. Do you believe that the average West Virginian, line 10 West Virginians up, who don't know anything about this, and you give them the facts of what we're talking about, do you believe they would think it's right?
1: Mostly I would think they wouldn't care, and I think they would also be interested in knowing how much money it saves contract employees, and it does save quite a bit of money because, you know, when you hire an individual, the backside often is more than their wages. So I think that the contracts are in the best interest of West Virginia. I don't know what the public would think, but, you know, that's one of those things. The people elected me auditor of West Virginia. I got 500,000 votes. I shouldn't be questioned on a $5,000 contract. Now, people can question me all they want, and I'll respond.
2: Was Pack out of line for questioning you?
1: Larry Pack's a dear friend. And Larry Pack, I won't say anything negative about Larry Pack, but he's absolutely out of his lane. He's asking the state auditor a question as to how we do functions on a day-to-day business. That's like me telling him to invest in T-Mobile instead of Verizon. It's just not done. Now, we plan on answering Mr. Pack, Treasurer Pack's letter, because like any citizen, he's entitled to an answer. And the answer is pretty much just what we told you, that the United States Supreme Court has laid out a 10-prong test. Jay fails all the prongs.
2: Did you look at you said the Supreme Court trumps the IRS, but did you look at the IRS testing? Would he pass that as well?
1: I think he would, yes. The IRS testing basically comes down on a lot of things. You know, he didn't have a non-compete. He kept his job as a substitute teacher. I believe he's still doing that, to the best of my knowledge. I haven't had a great deal of conversation with him about that. But I think he passes the IRS test, and I know he passes the court of the law of the lands test, the United States Supreme Court test.
3: State Auditor Mark Hunt. Mark, do you believe this puts this issue to bed now?
1: Lord, I hope so. You know, I've been joking with my friends that, you know, the state auditor's office, even though we have our hands in almost every aspect of government, we get very little free press. So I've gotten more free press on this than I have on making $10 million of being the biggest real estate entity in the state. We've gotten a lot of press on it, and as long as they spell my name right, I guess that's okay. And several have, believe it or not, spelled Mark Hunt incorrectly. But regardless, I don't think we've done a thing wrong. I think we've saved the state money. And I'm going to tell it right now, Jay Taylor is a good person. He's qualified for the job. And if he left the Senate, I'd hire him a day in the job.
2: Are you okay with the fact that all this is out, though? I mean, is that good? The public can see it. I mean, you talk about the upside of it.
1: Yeah.
2: So the public could see that.
1: Yeah.
2: They could view it as a downside. But at the end of the day, they'll make their decision. And I guess ultimately, to your point, that's a ballot box thing, right?
1: It sure is. You know, if they don't like me, they can replace me. If they don't like Jay, they can replace Jay. But we, you know, once again, you can't hire a guy to be your auditor and then question every decision that he makes.
3: Mark Hunt, state auditor for the state of West Virginia. Mark, we appreciate you coming by the studios this morning. Thanks so much.
1: Hey, thank you. Appreciate you.
3: Absolutely. We'll get to your text next. This is Talkline from the Encova Insurance Studios.
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4: We'll get a couple of texts here, 304-TALK, 304. But TJ, it's a big day down in Charleston at our flagship at the in the state capitol there, 580 WCHS. 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
7: 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They don't have to get out of their nice, comfortable, air-conditioned vehicle to donate non-perishable foods, shelf-stable foods to feed hungry West Virginia kids. It's summertime, and two-thirds of West Virginia students are on free or reduced-cost meals at their schools. Mm. And with schools out, we're trying to fill that gap as best we can with everything from, you know, chips and jerky to ramen and soup to Pop-Tarts. You name it. If it's non-perishable, we can take it. 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
7: Easiest way to do that, if you can't get to us physically, go to wefeedpeople.com. 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
7: You know, we've come a long, long way from just handing over the folding money. And I end up saying this a lot with our drop events because we do several a year. And we try to make the process always the same so that all folks have to think about is the MacGuffin, the thing we're after that day. But at the end of those days, money goes the farthest. Green will always be the right color and it will always be the right size because Union Mission can harness that bulk buying power and turn a dollar into two or three or five the way that other folks have been able to do with us. We had some fun on the local show with Dave Allen earlier today and with Tony the Tailor getting some folks involved. Money will always go the farthest, but I also acknowledge that there's a certain segment of the population that physically needs to have a thing in their hands to put in my hands to make it be real for them. 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
4: How long are you going to be out there?
7: We will be out until 6 o'clock this evening, and per tradition, I'm always the last man standing on the parking lot, so even if somebody shows up a little bit late, we can make that work.
4: All right, Rob, appreciate the update, and see if you can get an honest day's work out of Dave Allen today, would you?
7: Well, it would be a first, wouldn't it?
4: Yes, it would. It'd be a banner day. Rob, appreciate it, man. Thanks.
7: Thank you.
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0: Jackpots are growing in West Virginia. 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Mega Millions jackpot's $368 million. So go ahead, play today. Lightning round of text here very quickly. The attack on TJ is a classic example of the reason why I am sick of the state Republican Party. TJ, this conservative independent, says keep up the good work. I'm voting Democrat. I'm an independent. My goodness, this guy, referring to Brian Helton, I believe, is living in la-la land. He is sure arrogant. 304 Talk, 304. Helton thinks he's going to get away with that interview, but we are listening loud and clear. He says he didn't have a dog in the Supreme Court fight, but that makes no sense because all conservatives suffer from those court races results. Not a very wise response on his part. Suggest he get to work fixing the state that's still in despair. Wow, says the texter. Senator Helton, unreal. Please keep your commentary just as it is. You call it like it is, says the texter. I did have an idea during the couple of breaks ago, TJ.
1: Sir?
0: In lieu of, you know, the cage at the White House being available, mm-hmm. Remember MTV's Celebrity Deathmatch?
1: Claymation?
0: Just saying, TJ. AI's doing amazing things. This is Talk Line on Metro News, the voice of West Virginia.
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0: Elkin's greatest hits, 94.7 FM, and you can hurry love. It is the Duke Steakhouse Lunch Hour. John Ellison checking in. It's that time of the day that we do just that. We get in here and talk about steaks cooked to perfection and let you know Duke Steakhouse has got it down to a science. Since 1946, never frozen, only the very best. 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

0: Elkin's greatest hits, that's Heat Wave, always and forever, as we work our way through the 12 o'clock hour. Good Thursday afternoon, June the 4th it is, and Duke Steakhouse open Tuesday through Saturday. 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Duke Steakhouse opens at 11 o'clock on Wednesday. They're open through 8 o'clock Wednesday night, and yes, it's lunch and dinner with our friends at Duke's on Wednesday. Thursday, today it's 4 until 8, and steak is on the menu. And Friday and Saturday, it's 4 until 9. Closed Sunday and Monday. Duke Steakhouse, established in 1946 by Jeannie and Freeman McDaniels. They named it after their son, Duke. It's at its sixth location at 1777 Harrison Avenue. D.K. 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
21: Here's the Metro News AccuWeather forecast. Today will be a mix of sun and clouds with a high of 81 tonight. Expect mainly clear skies with some clouds later on, and a low of 50 tomorrow will bring partly sunny skies with a high of 84. Moving on to Saturday, anticipate a mix of clouds and sunshine with the temperature reaching 84. By Sunday, it will be slightly cooler but still humid with a chance of heavy thunderstorms in the afternoon as clouds break for some sunlight. The high temperature for Sunday will be 75. For weather anytime, download the AccuWeather app. For Metro News, I'm meteorologist Joe Lundberg.
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0: classic yacht rock from Blondie. And the tide is high. Johnny here getting ready to wrap it up on the Duke Steakhouse Lounge. Yeah, we got a few more tunes to go before Melissa takes over with the At Work Network. And DK and the gang, just a reminder, they'll be firing up the grill at 4 o'clock this afternoon. And you're invited to stop by and let Duke Steakhouse take care of all your dining needs. Once again, open Tuesday through Saturday. 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And I'll be sure to remind you, Wednesday, we double down. 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

right, wrapping it up with some Beatles here on the Duke Steakhouse Lunch Hour. Johnny waving a hand one more time. We'll do it all again tomorrow, 12 to 1 o'clock. DK and the gang are in this afternoon at 4 p.m., and I invite you to bring your appetite and let Duke Steakhouse take care of all your dining needs. Since 1946, Duke Steakhouse, that's where steak is king, and you are treated royally.

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94.7 WEL, Kalkin's greatest hits. Good afternoon. Welcome to the At Work Network. Melissa hanging out. Hope you're having a great day today. It's Thursday. The weather is beautiful outside. I

Elkins Great Defense, 94.7 WELK. Studies have found that hearing bird songs can actually improve people's moods and sense of well-being, even if it's just for a short time. And that actually reminds me of something that I heard. It was about 10 years ago, before my radio days. I woke up one morning at like 5 or 6, which is very unusual for me. But my window was open. There was this tree outside my window, and I could hear some birds tweeting as they do in the mornings. And it just, I don't know if more birds were just coming to this this tree or what, but, you know, the sound grew louder. And next thing I know, these birds are like humming, tweeting, whatever you call it, this tune in sync with each other. It was one of the most beautiful things I've ever heard. This tree was filled with birds. I had never experienced anything before this, and I haven't experienced anything since then. But man, I still think about that to this day. It was one of the most beautiful things I've ever heard. Gotta love nature. Elkins Great Defense.

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10: Here's the Metro News AccuWeather forecast. Today will be a mix of sun and clouds with a high of 81 tonight. Expect mainly clear skies with some clouds later on, and a low of 50 tomorrow will bring partly sunny skies with a high of 84. Moving on to Saturday, anticipate a mix of clouds and sunshine with the temperature reaching 84. By Sunday, it will be slightly cooler but still humid with a chance of heavy thunderstorms in the afternoon as clouds break for some sunlight. The high temperature for Sunday will be 75. For weather anytime, download the AccuWeather app. For Metro News, I'm meteorologist Joe Lundberg.
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0: 94.7 WEL, Kalkin's Greatest Hits. Tomorrow, I'm going to cut out of the studio just a little early, and I'm going to head downtown for June's First Friday, the first Friday of every month. The downtown businesses have a lot going on. You can head into just about any business, like Beander's Restaurant and Tavern, and check out their specialties. They're going to have karaoke night tomorrow, and if you need a little bit of liquid courage to go up on stage and sing some karaoke, check out their specialty margaritas and mini margaritas. They're going to have steak elote tacos, fish tacos, because the theme is taco about a great night in historic downtown Elkins. Lots of other restaurants and businesses participating. We'll talk more about that as the show progresses. So make sure you stay tuned. It's the At Work Network on WELK.
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0: 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Alaska is both the westernmost and easternmost U.S. state, and that's because the Aleutian Islands cross the 180 meridian line. And I needed to share that information with you today, the more you know, on Elkins Greatest Hits.
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4: Here's the Metro News AccuWeather forecast. Today will be a mix of sun and clouds with a high of 81 tonight. Expect mainly clear.
0: When the weather changes, count on David Davis Heating, Air Conditioning, and Electric to keep your home comfortable.
4: Here's the Metro News AccuWeather forecast. Today will be a mix of sun and clouds with a high of 81 tonight. Expect mainly clear skies with some clouds later on, and a low of 50 tomorrow will bring partly sunny skies with a high of 84. Moving on to Saturday, anticipate a mix of clouds and sunshine with the temperature reaching 84. By Sunday, it will be slightly cooler but still humid with a chance of heavy thunderstorms in the afternoon as clouds break for some sunlight. The high temperature for Sunday will be 75. For weather anytime, download the AccuWeather app. For Metro News, I'm meteorologist Joe Lundberg.
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0: 94.7 WELK, Elkins Greatest Hits. Tomorrow, I'm going to be heading out of the studio just a little early for a live remote broadcast. I'm going to be set up by Beander's Restaurant and Tavern for June's first Friday in downtown Elkins. Lots of downtown businesses are going to be participating, so you got to come check it out. Elkins Sewing Center is going to be hosting an open sew event, or you can create a burrito pillowcase while you're there, because tomorrow is Taco About a Great Night in downtown Elkins. That's the theme. A lot of taco specials going on. Beander's, Scotty's, the Oxley House, Jimbo's. They all have some type of taco or burrito special. You got to come check it out. Those aren't all the businesses. We have like 19, 20 businesses participating. So check it out. 4 to 9 tomorrow, downtown Elkins.
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Kay Elkins' greatest hits. Melissa hanging out on the At Work Network. Hope you're having a great day today, my friend. The weather was beautiful last time I looked outside, which has been a while. There aren't any windows in my studio. Kind of locked in here like, you know, a princess in a tower like Rapunzel or something. I did just call myself a princess on the air. Yeah, sue me. Elkins' greatest hits, Richard Marx, Lionel Richie coming up right now. Christina Aguilera.

0: Elkins Greatest Hits, 94.7 WELK. So do you have like a favorite or preferred number? A lot of people have favorite numbers. My favorite number is 16. No surprise there. The birthday number effect is a psychological phenomenon where people prefer the numbers in their birthday over other numbers. My birthday falls on the 16th of August. I also like the number 8 too. Taylor Swift likes the number 13. It's her lucky number too. She was born on December 13th. And apparently she turned 13 on Friday the 13th. I never knew that until recently. Also, when she wins an award, she's frequently seated in the 13th row, the 13th seat, or the row M, which is the 13th letter. The more you know. 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
2: Here's the Metro News AccuWeather forecast. Today will be a mix of sun and clouds with a high of 81 tonight. Expect mainly clear skies with some clouds later on, and a low of 50 tomorrow will bring partly sunny skies with a high of 84. Moving on to Saturday, anticipate a mix of clouds and sunshine with the temperature reaching 84. By Sunday, it will be slightly cooler but still humid with a chance of heavy thunderstorms in the afternoon as clouds break for some sunlight. The high temperature for Sunday will be 75. For weather anytime, download the AccuWeather app. For Metro News, I'm meteorologist Joe Lundberg.
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0: 94.7 WEL, Kalkin's greatest hits. So I've mentioned a few times today, tomorrow I'm going to be cutting out of the studio just a little early, and I'm going to head downtown to Beander's. I'm going to set up outside of Beander's and broadcast live from 4 until 9 p.m. for June's first Friday. Talk about a great night in downtown Elkins. Lots of restaurants and businesses, shops are going to have specials where you can go in and check them out. Beander's has fish tacos, specialty margaritas, mini margaritas, and karaoke night going on. You can get 50% off taco salads at Scotty's. You can head down to the Oxley House. This sounds amazing, by the way. Pineapple teriyaki pork loin wonton taco. I know it's a mouthful, but it sounds amazing. Specialty margaritas at the Oxley House, too. You can head over to Rivera Studio. Get 20% off retail items during tomorrow, 4 to 9 p.m. I'm going to be there broadcasting live. Come on out. It's first Friday in downtown Elkins.
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4: With this Metro News Minute, I'm Jack Carlson. A Kanawha County man is facing up to 115 years in jail after he was convicted of sexually abusing his daughter. Authorities say 37-year-old Clifford Fronda was sentenced to 45 to 115 years in jail today in Kanawha County Circuit Court. Fronda pleaded guilty in March to four charges of second-degree sexual assault and one count of incest. Court documents say authorities learned of Fronda's actions through an interview with a minor. The minor allegedly came forward with allegations that her father, Fronda, had sexually abused her multiple times over a two-year span. The West Virginia Coal Association confirms there are plans by the White House to invest $700 million in restoring coal as a power source for the nation. President Donald Trump is expected to reveal the full plan in an Oval Office announcement this hour. West Virginia Coal Association President Chris Hamilton says these plans include a lot of funding to boost coal infrastructure. Read more at WVMetroNews.com. With this Metro News Minute.
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5: Here's the Metro News AccuWeather forecast. Tonight will bring clear to partly cloudy skies with a low of 48. Tomorrow expect partly sunny conditions with a high of 84. Tomorrow night will be mainly clear with a low of 56. Saturday will have sunny spells and a high of 84. Sunday will be humid with clouds breaking for some sun with a chance of a heavy thunderstorm in the afternoon and a high of 78. For weather anytime, download the AccuWeather app. For Metro News, I'm meteorologist Jason Caterina.
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94.7 WEL. Kay Elkins, greatest hits. My name is Melissa, hanging out with you until about 6 o'clock. A couple hours left here in the studio on the At Work Network. In about an hour, we're going to take the ride home with Smoke on the Water. So make sure you stay tuned. Right now, it's Kelly Clarkson on WELK.

0: 94.7 WELK, Elkins Greatest Hits. Gen Z is being called the Christopher Columbus generation because they keep discovering things. You can't see my air quotes here, but they keep discovering things that already exist. Two really good examples are quiet quitting, which is doing less at work. Everybody does that, right? Don't tell my boss. And silent walking, which is just walking without headphones or any electronics, also known as walking. Elkins Greatest Hits.
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0: 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It's now time for your Tucker County Sports Report, brought to you by Atkins Home Center. Several 8th grade students have recently made the commitment to the Tucker County High School football program as they enter their freshman year of high school. This marks the beginning of an exciting 4-year journey for these young men. The first annual golf scramble will be held later this month on the 27th. Deadline to register is June 20th. For more information, visit the Tucker County Athletics Facebook page. Volleyball Flex Days get underway next Tuesday, June 9th. Students can get ready for the season with skill practice and court time. Flex Days will run through June 25th. Your Tucker County Sports Report is brought to you by Atkins Home Center in Parsons.
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3: Here's the Metro News AccuWeather forecast. Tonight will bring clear to partly cloudy skies with a low of 48. Tomorrow, expect partly sunny conditions with a high of 84. Tomorrow night will be mainly clear with a low of 56. Saturday will have sunny spells and a high of 84. Sunday will be humid with clouds breaking for some sun with a chance of a heavy thunderstorm in the afternoon and a high of 78. For weather anytime, download the AccuWeather app. For Metro News, I'm meteorologist Jason Caterina.
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0: 94.7 WEL, Elkins Greatest Hits. Join me tomorrow in downtown Elkins. I'm going to be set up right by Beenders from 4 until 9 p.m. for First Friday. If you're looking for something to do, maybe you and your friends are wanting to do something, maybe you want to have date night with the Mr. or Mrs., the hubby, the wife, whatever, or a family night. Lots of stuff to do in downtown Elkins for Taco About a Great Night in honor of First Friday. Beenders has margarita specials, karaoke night, and we've also got live music at Big Timber Brewing with Tim White and JB Stoniker. And what you could do is Los Tronches, Jimbo's Place, Clementine's all have drink specials going on. Cheap drinks, too. You want to do like a little pub crawl with your friends or something? Hey, that'd be the perfect place to do it. Of course, it's not only the restaurants. You can head over to 3rd Street. They have a flash sheet deal going on. 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Come and see me.
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0: 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This is Melissa, and I will be broadcasting live this Friday for June's first Friday. 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

0: 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Check out the smoked salmon salad. I love smoked salmon. Fresh greens with smoked salmon, of course. Pears, red onions, sliced almonds, and it's served with a lemon honey dressing. This sounds amazing. 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
2: Here's the Metro News AccuWeather forecast. Tonight will bring clear to partly cloudy skies with a low of 48. Tomorrow, expect partly sunny conditions with a high of 84. Tomorrow night will be mainly clear with a low of 56. Saturday will have sunny spells and a high of 84. Sunday will be humid with clouds breaking for some sun with a chance of a heavy thunderstorm in the afternoon and a high of 78. For weather anytime, download the AccuWeather app. For Metro News, I'm meteorologist Jason Caterina.
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0: 94.7 WEL, Elkins Greatest Hits. 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

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We're on the ride home, presented by Smoke on the Water. 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And we'll see you tomorrow right here on Elkins Greatest Hits. My name's Melissa. I want you to have a great night and stay safe, my friend. 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
1: West Virginia Metro News, I'm Morgan Pemberton. Deputies with the Kanawha County Sheriff's Department is investigating a reported robbery from earlier this afternoon. The robbery was reported at the Whitesville State Bank on East DuPont Avenue in Bell just before 4 p.m. More information released regarding to this morning's shooting in Monongalia County.
2: One person's dead following an incident in the Saberton area of Morgantown Thursday morning. Deputies with the Mon County Sheriff's Department responded to a report of a subject with an active warrant at 9:25 in the morning at the CVS store. Officials said that while deputies attempted to identify the suspect, shots were fired. The unidentified suspect died at the scene. Sheriff Forbes said there was no danger to the public and no other information has been released. I'm Mike Nolting for WVMetroNews.com.
1: And President Donald Trump officially announced that they plan to use the National Defense Act to invest $700 million in restoring coal as a power source for the nation. Plans include building two new coal-fired power plants in the U.S., with one being in West Virginia. U.S. Senator Shelley Moore Capito.
3: It's great news for our region, but it's also great news for the nation because it's providing that, so we don't have grid outages and we have an insatiable need for more power, and this will help fill that gap.
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1: 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In March, Fronda pleaded guilty to four charges of second-degree sexual assault and one count of incest. Law enforcement deputies attended a forensics interview involving the sexual abuse of a juvenile. The juvenile disclosed that her father, Fronda, had sexually abused her multiple times over a two-year span. From the Metro News anchor desk, I'm
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14: Here's the Metro News AccuWeather forecast. Tonight will bring clear to partly cloudy skies with a low of 48. Tomorrow expect partly sunny conditions with a high of 84. Tomorrow night will be mainly clear with a low of 56. Saturday will have sunny spells and a high of 84.
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23: It is the CityNet Statewide Sports Line. Welcome to the show. I'm Kyle Wiggs. Brad Howe is with us, and Greg Hunter is in Morgantown. Brad and I are in Clarksburg. We'll explain that later. We'll get into it, but we want to get right to our first guest. First of all, Brad, good evening.
24: Good evening to you, Kyle.
23: And we bring Greg into the conversation. Greg, thanks for joining us again.
25: No problem. Happy for you guys to be halfway home.
23: Yeah, we're a little over halfway home, but we'll get into that in a bit. But we want to get to our first guest because he's busy. He's got things to do. Jensen Lewis is with us, and he will be on the call for the Super Regional starting tomorrow at Kendrick Family Ballpark. We hope it's just two games, but it possibly could be three, and Jensen will be on the call. The game tomorrow will be on ESPN2. And Jensen, good evening. We appreciate your time again. Thanks for joining us.
26: You got it, guys. Great to be back. Just ran home, did some laundry, put everything back in the bag, and checked right back into the hotel. So we're all set and ready to go tomorrow afternoon.
23: Yeah, turn right around and come back. Well, let's start there. I know you talked a lot about it, but the atmosphere, everything that happened with West Virginia winning that regional, now that it's had a chance to set in, give us some perspective of all of the college baseball you've watched, where that experience ranks with West Virginia and Kentucky in the regional final last week.
26: I'll be honest, I've seen a lot of baseball in my life. I put it out on social media that experience and that moment will rank amongst the all-time best for me. And having played in the big leagues, having, you know, been to within a game of the World Series and seen, you know, plenty along the way, that moment, that atmosphere, and just what transpired after that, one of the great times where the best thing said is nothing at all. And just to take it all in, as Tom Hart and I were standing in the booth, we were fans along with the 5,000 or more that were there in the stadium, and I'm sure the 1.8 million around the state. So we all felt kind of like West Virginians that night just watching it. And as you guys know, around the country, it has become a viral sensation. I would expect after talking with both teams today and some personnel around the ballpark, if you thought it was crazy on Sunday and Monday, get ready for tomorrow afternoon and Saturday afternoon. We got a chance to top what we just saw a handful of days ago.
0: Well, well said, Jensen, and we're thrilled that the nation was able to see what those of us here in West Virginia have known of what an environment can be. And I will give you guys quick kudos, ESPN as a whole, you and Tom in particular. You're right. Sometimes that's the hardest thing to do as broadcasters is not talk, but you guys played that perfectly in letting that scene play out. That'll be an iconic scene in memory for not just Mountaineer fans, but around the country. So job well done by you guys. Let's turn the page real quick. Give us an update here. Here's what we really need. We need a scouting report on this Cal Poly team. It's not a team that West Virginia is familiar with. It's not a team that we normally see. Fill us in on, as you've done your research, what's West Virginia getting in Cal Poly?
26: Yeah, guys, this is a really, really balanced club, and especially some premium pitching coming in. For those that don't know, they were the Los Angeles regional champions there. They didn't even have to play the number one seeded UCLA Bruins. The St. Mary's ended up doing the dirty work, if you will, by knocking out UCLA. But this Cal Poly team did limit St. Mary's to, I think, just 3 runs in 2 games. And for people that don't know, St. Mary's the number 3 offensive club in the entire nation this year. What you're getting is some premium starting pitching. Tomorrow afternoon, their right-handed junior, Griffin Ness, will get the ball. All he's done, guys, is have a .127 ERA and 4 career postseason starts. He's going to have a kind of a similar velocity to what we already know from Chance and Cole. It'll be that high 80s, low 90s, but he's got a great ability to miss barrels and induce some weak contact. On Saturday, you'll see the redshirt junior, Carson Turnquist, who many have said has some of the easiest 95 to 96 miles an hour. He is probably, guys, their best pro prospect as far as pitching goes. Was a transfer from Oklahoma last year. He has won 7 times in his last 7 games, and a guy that has gone at least 100 pitches in 5 of his last 6 games. He went 5 straight with 100-plus up until that L.A. regional, in which he was only into the high 80s. As far as the offense goes, guys, you'll see right in the middle, Ryan Taman, their junior from right there, in slow, and a guy that has now set the all-time record for home runs with 18 there at Cal Poly, a guy that has just absolutely ran through the Los Angeles Regional, 6-for-12 with a couple of homers and 3 RBIs. He was named the Regional's most outstanding player. Along with him, Alejandro Garza, who will be a third baseman with an absolute howitzer, guys. You will see a big league arm on display defensively there at the hot corner. Nate Castellone, who is their shortstop.

0: Regional. This is definitely an upgrade from even the Wake Forest staff, what you saw from Kentucky a handful of times. So I think West Virginia certainly offensively has their work cut out for them.
1: So, Jensen, West Virginia's pitching, obviously working on a short rest week. You were a pitcher. How difficult is this going to be? Chancen Cole's going to get the start, but how taxing is it for the Mountaineers who threw a lot, everybody that's going to, if they're going to use in the next few days, have just gone a few days ago?
0: Yeah, I even asked Coach Saban today when we had a chance to catch up with him. I'm like, I don't know how a couple of these guys were able to get off the deck. I mean, Dawson Montessa is going to go down, guys, in Morgantown lore for what he did. I mean, 123 pitches and comes back and is throwing maybe harder than he ever has, just 97-mile-an-hour bullets out of the bullpen in what will be as crucial of a relief appearance in maybe West Virginia baseball history. But we all we know, and as you guys know, it'll be Chancen Cole tomorrow, and then probably the game and what the result is will dictate likely what we'll see on Saturday. And I appreciate where Coach Saban didn't want to get ahead of naming a starter for Saturday, just knowing what we went through and what we saw to try and get to this point. So I would expect most of the hands on deck here from the bullpen side, of course, getting Ben McDougal and Reese Bassinger back. And at least a handful of days of rest with what they had to do in back-to-back appearances. I think that'll be great. Ian Korn, of course, will factor in, you would think, somewhere. And, of course, we'll wait and see what happens with Max Yale, whether it'll be a starter or how Coach Stavins wants to go through it. But, guys, I think we are very much in store for a very tightly contested day tomorrow. And on Saturday, I think runs are going to be at a premium. You're going to have to be able to field the baseball. You're going to have to make the plays. If you give either offense an extra out, that could really come back to haunt you. So I think we're in for just some outstanding and competitive baseball, exactly what you want with a trip to Omaha on the line.
2: Jensen Lewis with us. He'll be on the call, ESPN Plus, starting tomorrow for the Super Regional. So Cal Poly's no fluke. They won that regional. Everyone expected with UCLA to kind of blast through that regional as the number one seed. You're telling us that this is a team that can come here and win this series, no doubt.
0: I honestly, Kyle, I think they were underseeded, to be fair. I don't think UCLA was done any favors with that Los Angeles regional. And I think Cal Poly, very legit on the mound. They don't beat themselves. You had all three starters for them in that L.A. regional basically go six-plus innings, and almost as though it was a routine weekend series, if you will, in conference play. They're all set up from pitching resource standpoints, and I think we're in for really seeing some crispness on the mound, both from the Cal Poly side, but I think also cannot discount the resilience of what West Virginia showed you on Sunday and into Monday. So everyone's going to be ready. The gleam in the eye of Chancen Cole, guys, I'll leave you with this thought. We asked him, how many texts, how many voicemails have you had to return? He goes, honestly, it was about checking my social media and all the new followers that I got. If that doesn't put into perspective, welcome to this day and age, guys, where when I was back, making my big league debut and my playoff debut, and I was answering voicemails and text messages, it wasn't about followers and social media, but it was really cool to see his reaction. He is so ready and jacked up for tomorrow in his very calm and demure way. So excited to see him throw that first pitch at noon tomorrow.
3: Well, buddy, that was a great breakdown all the way around, and we are thrilled you're back. We'll give you Morgantown residency as you've been here a couple weeks. And listen, for folks that don't know, Jensen's been a good luck charm for West Virginia. You were in the Tucson Regional when West Virginia advanced out of that. We got you there last weekend, so we're thrilled to have you back here coming in. I know you're there now. We're thrilled to have you this weekend.
0: Thank you, guys. As always, great to be with you. Looking forward to the scene tomorrow, and we'll see you to the ballpark.
2: All right, very good. Thanks for your time. We appreciate it.
0: You bet.
2: Jensen Cole there with Jensen Lewis. I'm sorry. I'm thinking Chancen Cole. Jensen Lewis there with ESPN. He'll have the call on ESPN, too. A couple of texts for Jensen. People wanted to make sure how much he appreciated, and you mentioned it, Brad, how much he appreciated him and Tom laying out there and letting that country road scene play out.
3: And truly, guys, we know we're paid. Those two guys are paid. They're professionals. They're paid to speak. And they did not speak and created a great moment. And as we've talked all week, give the Jensen and Tom Hart, who is the play-by-play voice, and give ESPN's production a ton of credit for capturing that moment. And I'm not sure there's anything, listen, your play on the field,

0: created West Virginia's brand nationally. There's no doubt those two comebacks. But that moment, as we talked earlier this week, the singing of the anthem and the way they presented it certainly went a long way to letting the nation know that West Virginia has arrived as a baseball program.
1: No doubt. And Jensen on his way to a production meeting with his group there getting set for the broadcast tomorrow. We certainly appreciate him clearing some time out for us before the series starts.
0: How about the breakdown on Cal Poly?
1: Yeah, that's the
0: Coach thing. Hunter, that was a little better Cal Poly team than I was hoping West Virginia would face. This is, as we said, baseball's an odd sport, and certainly Cal Poly deserves to be in this position. They played their way here, but it's exactly why you have to be dialed in if you're West Virginia. You heard about that pitching staff, and that's what can happen, as we know from a West Virginia perspective. You come in with quality pitching, a couple starting guys that are legit, and somebody out of the bullpen that's a big-timer. This is a formidable opponent, as we knew.
2: Yeah, very much so, and even more scary than my scout it alluded to. So, their pitching sounds very much legit, and they're a team that puts the bat on the ball. So not a ton of home runs necessarily, but they're going to be a team that puts the bat on the ball and puts pressure on you, and obviously if they can get a couple runs, that pitching can make it hold up.
1: Yeah, by the way, he described that it really wasn't a fluke that they won that West Coast UCLA regional. They certainly earned it. And again, advantages for West Virginia, though, as we've talked about all week, they've got to come all the way across the country.
0: Yeah, no question. And West Virginia has been resting, recovering. We heard from Dawson Montessa last night about the ability to get ready. Greg, you've talked all week about go over and use the football facility over there and some of the new technology they have for recovery. So it's still a great situation for West Virginia. You're just going to be in for a fight this weekend, as you would expect at this stage of the tournament.
1: We are underway on this edition of the CityNet Statewide Sports Line. Again, we wanted to get Jansen on the air and cut him loose so we could get to his meeting. But we, Brad and I, were in South Charleston watching the state softball championships today. Morgantown, in its first trip ever to the state tournament, just go ahead and win it. Just go ahead and win it.
0: You know, really impressive effort by the Mohegans in getting University High today in the championship game. What a run for Morgantown High. Won it straight through. Four wins. Didn't allow a run in the tournament. The story was pitching. There were some elite pitchers all the way around down there. Maddie Wiseman might have been the best of the bunch, as she does not allow a single run in four games as West Virginia wins its first state title. And then on the field right behind us, we didn't have time to watch it, but Winfield. How about the dynasty Steve Hensley has created there? Five state championship game appearances, four straight state title wins. That senior class, seven of his nine starters were seniors. All they did in their career was win a state title every single season.
1: Incredible. So that is over. Those games ended about 3 o'clock, and Brad and I got in our cars and started heading home. We stopped here in our Radio Park facility, our WVRC Media facility, Radio Park in Clarksburg. That's where we're doing the show from tonight. And we'll all three, hopefully, be in the studio tomorrow night talking about a Mountaineer Super Regional victory.
0: Yeah, pretty crazy Friday ahead with that noon start. So we'll have that game. You're right. Hopefully West Virginia prevails and has a nice game, and then we'll reconvene and discuss it as a post-game show coming up on Sportsline tomorrow night.
1: All right, coming up tonight, Steve Sabins met the media. We'll have some cuts from him. Matt Einisch met the media. We'll have some cuts with him. Again, it was Morgantown and Winfield winning state softball championships. We'll replay the radio interviews we did with coaches and players as those teams celebrated titles. As always, the text line is open, 304-TALK-304. We'll get in a break. 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

0: It is the CityNet Statewide Sports Line. The health plan studios for tonight has been moved to Clarksburg. We headed up 79 after the state softball championships were decided this afternoon and landed here. So we're doing the show from Radio Park in Clarksburg, actually Nutterfort, if you want to be technical. We're in Nutterfort, West Virginia, and the health plan studio tonight, home of the CityNet Statewide Sports Line. Kyle Wiggs and Brad Howe were on location. Greg Hunter's back in Morgantown. We'll all be in the studio tomorrow night to talk about West Virginia and Kyle Polly in the Super Regional. Let's stick with this theme. Mountaineer coach Steve Saban's meeting the media earlier today, and his thoughts on being home. What's it mean to be playing this Super Regional at Kendrick Family Ballpark?
1: Just had a couple good days of practice, turning the page on last weekend and the regional here at home, and I think guys are in a good position. They got some rest, some recovery today. They'll check into the hotel. We did that last week as well, just to try to prioritize sleep and some normalcy. There's a lot going on this time of year, and families come in, and things are excited, so I think that allows the guys to be able to get away, have consistent meals, sleep, have a curfew, those kind of things. And so I think for us it was just trying to be really good with our process this week so we can be prepared to play tomorrow.
2: You know, it's interesting. Steve is one of the best at that mental side and the preparation side, and you can tell by all the guys we've had on this week from the team how they pick up his messaging about getting back to it. But Greg, I think you were the one that asked the question earlier this week about how you take and manage the high from last week and take the good part of that and move it forward, but also not be too high and too amped up and know you're going to get a Cal Poly team in here that knows it's them against the world. And sometimes when you're the underdog coming into that situation, it actually provides you a little bit of boost as well.
3: Yeah, you're exactly right.

0: Right. I mean, look at West Virginia at Clemson last year in the regional, right? And, I mean, that was a raucous crowd in South Carolina, and West Virginia fed off that and, you know, roared through that regional. And then, again, the atmosphere was electric this past weekend. I certainly expect it to be that much, if not more, this coming weekend. But you know what? Sometimes you get too amped up. And Brad, in baseball, you can address it. I mean, you got to play even keel. I mean, football, you can go out there and be slobber knocking people. But that doesn't always work in baseball, especially if you're on the mound.
1: Yeah, you're right. Even keel, this group's going to have to just do what it does. And listen, we would expect that, right? This team's done that all year. But this is unusual. This is history. That place is going to be bananas up there. And so, yeah, I think controlling and managing the emotions, especially early for this Mountaineer team, is going to be critical.
2: Coach Steve Sabins on the pitching plans. And we had, obviously, Jensen Lewis on moments ago. He alluded to it, the fact that it's going to be Chance and Cole starting game one, and then you evaluate where you are after that. So Mountaineer coach Steve Sabins on that thought process.
3: Put thought into it. I think the real piece of that is just communication with the players, right? So you're really trying to get a pulse on the players and where they're at, and you're kind of taking tabs. And then you're using your eyes with how the ball's coming out. And we needed to train, and we needed to prepare and get better, but we also needed to recover, and that was important this week. But Chance and Cole is going to start game one for us, and then after that it will be TBD. I think the situation, win, lose, draw, how many innings, who you need to use in order to win the game, is important. It's a little bit different when you're playing a three-game set versus once you lose a game in a regional, it's basically single elimination. It's do or die. And so it's literally just about winning that game. When you have a series to win, you can manage it a little bit differently. Not necessarily that has to be beneficial, but you can look at it a little bit different way. So we're considering all angles, but we know that Cole will take the bump for us to start it.
2: Chance and Cole, the team leader in wins with 9-9-1, a 2.87 ERA, 95 strikeouts, 87 and two-thirds innings, and a heroic performance with the victory against Wake Forest and then coming back to slam the door.
1: Yeah, you know, and Steve has talked about it all week that Max Yale pitcher of the year, but Chance and Cole might have been right up against him, behind him, as the second best pitcher in this league. So again, great luxury for Steve to be able to make that decision, which do you go with? And I think that makes perfect sense. Chanson started you out last week in the regional. You come back 1 week later with him, and yeah, he did have that little extra work to come in there and shut the door when he did later on in the weekend. But I think that's a smart choice, and you've got to have a lot of confidence if you're the Mountaineers in rolling Cole out there on the mound to open this up.
0: How do you guys use Yale if it's up to you? No problem with Cole getting the start on Friday. Yale got the start on Monday, so that'd be a really quick turnaround for him. We know he's seemingly has I don't want to call it a tender arm, but he's coming off of Tommy John surgery from the year before. But do you try to save Yale for a, you know, if necessary, rubber match on Sunday, or do you throw him in game two? How do you use him?
1: I'll go first, Kyle, then you can jump in. If he's fine, let's assume he's fine and there's no soreness or tenderness left over. And he looked good when he came back on Monday, gave you five innings and looked like the Max Yale we've come to expect. I'm not waiting around. I'm going with him in game two, Greg, and it doesn't matter. I mean, if you've lost, then obviously you need him on there to stop it and get to a game three. But if you've won game one and you've got the College World Series on the line and you've got a healthy Big 12 player of the year, and I know that's the big if, I'm rolling him on game two. I'm not saving it. I'm trying to close that door.
2: I agree. And, again, the way he came back and showed that he had battled through whatever it was, I mean, he's earned that right. I mean, you have to, if he's healthy and right and ready, he's earned that right to have that ball in game two of the series. I don't think there's any doubt.
1: Yeah, and I'm not sure, as much as we know him, I'm not sure Steve Sabin would have a choice, Greg. I think Max Yale is demanding that ball. You know, we always laughed about that with Randy Mazey about how Alec Manoah was, and when Randy would have to go out to give Manoah the hook, it wasn't a pleasant experience, and I think Max Yale was that kind of competitor. And again, Big 12 Pitcher of the Year. Assuming he's healthy, he gets my vote and gets the game ball for me on game two there. Greg, you in unanimous on that or disagree?
0: Yeah, no, I would agree with you. There's no doubt. And again, I guess the one thing we just don't know, and maybe even Steve Saban doesn't know it today, but they'll find out in the next day or two, is where exactly is Max Yale's arm? Again, because he just pitched, 4 days ago right now. So there's some more rehab to come. But, you know, the nice thing for West Virginia, because this is at most a three-game series instead of a five-game set that they had to play this past weekend, mm-hmm. you got plenty of depth. I mean, they used 9 pitchers this past weekend, 4 of them on Monday alone. So I would think you've got enough depth that it shouldn't be a problem getting through this weekend. And you can use Yale on Tuesday, and then who knows what you have to come back with on – I'm sorry, Yale on Saturday. Who knows who you have to come back with on Sunday, but you hope you don't have to come back with anyone. You save that. But you can probably go deep tomorrow and use 3 or 4 tomorrow and 3 or 4 more on Saturday if you need so.
1: Well, that's a great point. That's what I was going to say, because it's only a 3-game. If Yale can only give you 4 or 5 in game 2, right, then you will take that, even if he's not fully recovered on the short week. But I think you're right, Greg, with that depth you've shown. And Ben McDougal getting some confidence there, right? You have no hesitation in Ben McDougal getting in there. So that's, in essence, added an arm to your rotation that you didn't expect to have. And we know Montesa, we know Korn, we know Bassinger, we know Etheridge. So good point, Greg. 3-game series, you know it's 3, and you roll everybody out.
2: Nice to have that left-hander option with McDougal, and not just for an inning or a hitter.
1: I mean,
2: he stretched it out 5 innings the last outing, and obviously going forward here, you know, everybody's kind of going on adrenaline. The next one from Mountaineer coach Steve Sabins: you simplify the process, right? Pitch by pitch, inning by inning.
3: So at the end of the year, you can look at the stat sheet and compare yourself nationally and say, we did this and we did that and we didn't do this. But it's just all dependent on who you play and in what moments, and can you actually perform on the big stage, and how do you do when your back's against the wall? And those are the intangible pieces that are very hard to quantify and hard to understand, and that's what team and culture and winning is really about. And so you got to have the right mix of all that stuff. Having the best talent on a team does not guarantee you anything. There are plenty of teams that have as much talent and more resources and pay guys more and yada yada yada and all you want. And so I think it's about trying to find a winning formula, and we've done that at this point, and you want to keep rolling.
2: Example A and B, the number 1 and 2 national seeds of that, having paying more guys and having more talent, and they're out. West Virginia's going to play again in the Super Regional against Cal Poly tomorrow.
1: Yeah, and it's not the only one where there's matchups like that in these different Super Regionals. And I think that's the essence of sports. And a lot of times we get wrapped up in so much focus on coaching and this guy did this and this guy did that. At the end of the day, if you're getting through this Super Regional, it's going to be on the backs of what you saw last weekend. And does coaching matter? Yes. Does Saves have to push the right buttons? Yes. Does Justin Oney and Chris Riley have to manage the pitching staff? Yes. But guys have to produce, right? All week we have talked about all of the different players that produced on this team, pitchers and position players and hitters, and that's what this comes down to. Can Gavin Kelly be Gavin Kelly? Can Paul Schoenfeld do what he did again? Can Armani Guzman and Ben Lumsden do what they did? Can Ty Hall, a guy we didn't necessarily talk a lot about on the offensive side, but is as good defensively as we've seen playing third base, those guys have to play and produce, and if they do, you got a good chance to walk into Omaha coming up early in the week.
2: One more from Coach Steve Sabins here as he prepares his team for the Super Regional tomorrow. Like Brad said, you've got to have people produce. You've got to have people step up.
3: The guys, it's just about winning the first pitch and then win the first inning. And I think it can turn into a pretty quick, you know, boxing match depending on how the game's going. But I think just going into the game, trying to win the first pitch, be competitive, make plays. We put ourselves in some holes during that regional, like defensively and pitching-wise. So we didn't make it exactly easy on ourselves. So I think the goal is just to take a deep breath, go play clean baseball.
1: Isn't that a great point? If you're looking at it from the other perspective, and we spent so much time on the highs of what you saw, that wasn't a typical pitching performance that we've seen all year, or defensive performance. There were more errors than we. You particularly have talked about how good that defense has been all season long, the best in the Big 12. And there were some big moments where it wasn't great in the regional, and you fought your way through that. So if water finds its level, you would expect this to be probably a better defensive effort for Mountaineers if they follow what they've done all year.
2: You would think, yeah, bounce back to that level. To that expectation. All right, how about Matt Einisch, WVU infielder, and again, a simple formula going in, pitch by pitch, inning by inning.
4: Yeah, it's exactly what I envisioned. I mean, ever since I played here last year when I was on OU, it's all I've dreamed of, and it's surreal that I'm being able to live it out now. And even the other day on the off day, I was thinking about it, and it was just like wow, it's the middle of June, we're still playing, and that's awesome.
2: So Heinisch there talking about landing at West Virginia and exceeding wildly expectations.
1: Coach Hunter, this is something we've talked about it, but when you hear Heinisch talk about it as a guy that played at Kendrick Family Ballpark, how about any Kentucky, Wake, like those guys that came in the regional, you don't think they're looking around a little bit? If there's guys in the portal from those schools, you look around and see what that fan base produces. That's not a bad little recruiting tool, and I think we probably should remember that. As prevalent as the portal is, that can really help somewhere down the road. Never know, Coach Hunter.
0: Yeah, we'll have to look at that as this thing moves forward. And we talked, you know, the glory of college coaching. You're in the middle of the postseason, but you're also doing recruiting in the portal at this very same time. So maybe Steve Saban's just walked across the diamond a couple of times this weekend and jumped into the dugout and said, hey, look up on the hill. You want to be part of this?
2: Yeah, very good. One more from Matt Einisch. I think I got ahead of myself here. He talks about the simple approach that West Virginia's taking.
4: You got to take it one pitch at a time, and you got to keep that level head. You got to, you know, reset. You got to take a breath. You got to focus on the exhale. You got to keep your mind in the right spot in order to compete, you know, even if the crowd is screaming at the top of their lungs and there's 4,500 of them, or if there's, you know, 100 people in the crowd and it's dead silent. It's the same mentality.
2: Einisch there on the mental approach. And how about one more? Obviously, the excitement and the anticipation of this huge event happening on West Virginia's home field.
4: You know, the first pitch, I think it is a little nerve-wracking. Mm-hmm. You're looking around and you see thousands and thousands of people who are cheering for you. And you want to do well for them. And I think there's kind of a switch in your head that you have to turn on where it's like you got to feed off of that. And so kind of letting their energy, you know, get into your game and your performance, it's good.
1: Einisch pretty chill, right? You can see, Greg, you can see why he's good in big moments there. Pretty chill guy there, ready to play.
0: Yeah, but you talked about that excitement. We saw he had an error over the weekend. Brody Kresser, who's usually rock solid, he had an error. Tyrus Hall, who the third baseman normally, as we've seen, he has an error. So you talked about at the beginning, you get all those people there, you're charged up. Sometimes it can lead to mistakes. West Virginia's got to be careful with that because Cal Poly is the type of team that'll take full advantage of every opportunity you give them.
1: You know, it's also impressive, though, how all of those guys bounce back, in particular Brody Kresser, who mm-hmm. had a couple high-profile miscues that is atypical for him. But he comes back and not only makes some plays in the field, but he got some hits. You can look at his numbers from the regional. It's pretty good, including getting on base to lead off each inning late there, the ninth inning on Sunday and then the 10th inning on Monday to start those rallies and be able to score, ultimately, the region-clinching win on Monday.
2: Some thoughts there from Mountaineer head coach Steve Sabins and Matt Einisch. Text line open, 304-TALK-304. We'll come back and talk a bit about the state softball finals that we witnessed earlier today. You had Wheeling Central and Petersburg win titles last week in single A and double A. Today, you had Winfield and Morgantown win state softball championships in triple A and 4A. We'll get some post-game reaction when we return on the CityNet statewide sports line. Health Plan Studio today in Clarksburg. 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

0: City, that's statewide sports line for this Thursday night. And the Health Plan Studios, we are in Clarksburg at our Radio Park facility, WV Media. And Brad Howes next to me. Greg Hunter's back in Morgantown. We'll all be back together in the real Health Plan Studios coming up tomorrow night. All right, state softball, Class AAA, Winfield, the dynasty continues. Just amazing. Winfield beat John Marshall in a winner's bracket game. John Marshall then played its way back through the loser's bracket to play Winfield today. John Marshall beat Kaiser in the morning, then came back to play Winfield, had to beat him twice and had him down, but Winfield rallied to win that game, and they sweep through the AAA bracket in four games.
1: Yeah, that was a great game, especially early. There was a lot of noise coming to that field. As you've said all week, if you're at the Quad A field, the AAA is directly behind us, not more than 20 or 30 feet, and it was loud and constant the whole time. How about that AAA field? You talk about John Marshall, that's a heck of a program in and of itself. And then going from what Herbert Hoover did and Missy Smith did with, seven straight titles they won, basically handing that dynasty baton off to Steve Hensley and Winfield. Just incredible what that classification has done over the years, and certainly Winfield is the top of the mountain right now.
0: Winfield defeated John Marshall in eight innings today. After the game, Fred Persinger and Fred Persinger II had the call for all the AAA games at WVMetroNews.com, and they caught up with the victorious head coach, Steve Hensley.
2: And now we are joined, Fred Persinger, with the coach of the Winfield Generals winning that state championship.
3: Well, I tell you what, my friend. Yeah. If I'd have known you were going to do this, I'd have just skipped to the fifth inning. How's that?
4: That would have been great. That would have been awesome. Man, Fred, I'm just carried away right now. I mean, I really am. I'm just to get here to this big one, this big game, and do this, you know, for these players over the last 4 years. It's amazing. Carried away.
3: Talk about Matty Carroll. We've talked about Matty an awful lot. However, from the third inning, after they scored those three, not a single runner from John Marshall went past first base, and she threw a three-hitter.
4: Right. I thought she was great, you know, and we've talked over this week that, you know, you can't be perfect. You know, you're never going to be perfect. You're going to give up some runs and some hits, and you're going to fall behind, and you're going to have adversity, but she was just incredibly good and competitive and all that good stuff. And, you know, I'm just really proud for her.
3: Four in a row.
4: Good job, guys.
3: Four.
4: Good game, coach. Good game.
3: Four in a row.
4: It's hard to believe, isn't it? I can't imagine that. When this ninth grade group came in, you know, we knew they were pretty good. And they just, they're a special group. I've been saying it all week. A special group of players that just competes at the highest level. And like I said, everything they've accomplished is just, it's just incredible.
3: All right, buddy. Congratulations on being another state champ. Flex days begin tomorrow, okay?
4: Sorry, buddy. Yes, sir. We'll be there. We'll be there.
3: Thank you,
5: Jay. Thank you. All right, that's it.
0: Fred Persinger there with Steve Hensley, the victorious Winfield coach. And, man, it was calm over there. We had people screaming and jumping up and down, and there was music playing after the Morgantown win. But how do you get that? How do you get it to where it's that calm?
1: Amazing, again, what they've done. And as we said earlier in the program and all week, pitching has been the story down there, and this state has some unbelievable pitching talent right now. We're going to talk about some of the talent senior-wise on the mound, and Matty Carroll's another one of those, but there's the youngsters that are coming up. We're going to be talking about pitching for years to come here on the softball side.
0: So on the Quad A field, Morgantown and University met for the first time ever in a state championship event in any SSAC-sanctioned sport. Obviously, rivals back decades, and they had never met in a state championship event. University won a title 2 years ago with a bunch of sophomores, and those girls were seniors this year. Morgantown had some dominant seniors on its team as well, and Morgantown won the game today over University 8-0. And University was in the same boat as John Marshall. They had gotten beat. They played their way through the loser's bracket and had to beat Morgantown twice today. Morgantown gets the best of them, 8-0 the final. The Mohegans beat the Hawks. After that game, it was Maddie Wisman
1: and Carper
0: Messerly and head coach Lori Lipscomb talking about winning a state championship with Daniel Woods of Metro News.
6: Coach Lori Lipscomb, Carper Messerly, Maddie Wisman with me. Coach, I'll start with you.
5: First state tournament appearance for Morgantown
6: on behalf
5: first state championship
6: of the Board of Control, the Board of Directors.
7: It's an incredible feeling. They have worked so hard for this moment. I couldn't be more proud of this team right here. They deserve every bit of this. So I'm happy, especially for these seniors.
6: State softball tournament.
7: Stepping up. We started this as a journey from fall ball.
6: Wishes to express appreciation.
7: We knew that we had a team that could take this. We had what it took. They put it together this weekend.
6: Metro News.
7: And now the state champs.
6: Go, Mark.
5: Maddie, this is the third time I've
6: talked about WVU Medicine, Thomas Hospital,
5: 23
6: West Virginia Army National Guard.
5: I mean,
6: Wilson Sporting Goods, and Field Turf.
8: I feel so just blessed to be here and to be surrounded by my best friends and to be able to come on a stage like this and for us to perform the way we did. It's unbelievable, and I'm so proud of us.
6: Gerald Berge.
7: The love between these players is unreal.
6: And the great people of South Charleston.
7: That's what got us here. They had each other. Back. They love each other, tournament. And they play for each other.
6: It is a great honor to have come this far.
5: We talked about it all week.
6: And we want
5: you guys
6: each
5: grind
6: of the
5: out
6: participants
5: you're
6: to know
5: a really hard
6: that
5: team
6: they deserve
5: against,
6: the respect and admiration throughout the state
5: so
6: of West Virginia.
5: For you guys to play against at the plate.
6: Presenting the
8: I just know we all have each other's backs and energy, and I know if I get it started, they'll do their job and get me in. And
6: Dan
8: we are great teammates, too, and we all play great as a team. We deserve every bit of it.
6: Chris Wells and Jason Bankston. Representing the West Virginia SSAC.
5: You know, how special is that?
7: Oh, it's special. It's special. It's like I said, they put in hours of work that nobody sees to get to this point and to have it all come together at this time. It's perfect. It's perfect.
5: You guys have a trophy to go get. Congratulations.
7: Thank you.
9: There was the celebration there. We apologize. That was the loudest public address announcer I've ever heard in my life.
1: Yeah,
9: the entire week.
1: He was trying to do the post-game presentation as we're trying to do a radio post-game. You know, what a great story there. Just Morgantown absolutely rolling through this tournament. No runs allowed. But it was a neat matchup between University and Morgantown in that half of the starters in that game were seniors. Nine of those seniors grew up playing travel ball together on the Black Diamond Express. And then for all of those kids to meet in the state championship game, really neat for Morgantown softball in general. And again, congratulations to both teams. But Morgantown High was outstanding all weekend. Beth and Grace Robinson and Maddie Wisman and Carper Messley. You can go right down the list of all the players that were outstanding this week.
9: All right, so you can read a recap of that and see Joe Brocato's highlights at WVMetroNews.com. We'll take our final break. We'll check the text line when we return on the CityNet statewide sports line.
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0: setting at Statewide Sports Line. We're inside the Healthland Studios. We apologize for the interviews there with the Morgantown girls and with their coach. There's a reason for that. I don't want to get into it right now, but it just didn't sound good, and we apologize for that. We'll have Lori and a couple of the girls in the studio here next week. We'll celebrate along with them.
1: We'll get that back, so thank you. Hey, before we get out here, quick shout-out to assistant producer tonight, Luke Wiggs, who's along with us. We appreciate his flexibility. Showrunners Gigi Howe and Kendall Howe for being with us as well. So Joe Nelson back in the studio. A lot of work to get this on the air from where we were earlier. So thanks to everybody that participated.
0: A couple of texts here, 304-TALK-304. Let's see. Texter says, if you're near a TV, turn on the NBC Nightly News. They're going to have WVU as their good news segment at the end.
1: How about that?
0: That's great. So some more national attention. Texter says, Lucas Lambert of Logan received an offer to play football at Marshall. Lambert plays wide receiver at Logan, projected to be a tight end in college, first team All-State in football and basketball, freshman and sophomore year. So, yeah, congratulations to him. Hopefully, if that's where he wants to play, he'll go there. But hopefully many more offers to come for Lucas Lambert. And, Greg, I know there was some news today. We got a couple minutes left. They're going to have some amenities for those fans that watch the games this weekend from atop the hill.
2: Yeah. Well, first and foremost, they've added some porta-potties up there.
0: There you go.
2: Badly needed. And I guess Ren Baker's going to hand out some pepperoni rolls.
1: 1,000 free pepperoni rolls coming to what is now dubbed Randy's Ridge, the second hillside in there. That's not even the top one. That's the second one. So a little mini Wrigley Field is broken out there with the sitting on the mountaintop there and some free pepperoni rolls coming.
0: And a place for relief and garbage cans, too.
1: Well done.
0: So take care of your trash if you're up there. Put it in the garbage cans, and you won't have to go into Walmart to use the bathroom either. So that'll be fun. Greg, we appreciate it. Enjoy the game tomorrow, guys, and we'll see you in the studio tomorrow.
1: All right, thanks, everyone.
0: For Greg and Brad, I'm Kyle. That's the Sports Line for tonight. We'll talk to you again tomorrow.
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Cyndi Lauper, Girls Just Wanna Have Fun. 94.7 WEOK. Good evening. Roger Taylor checking in on a Thursday. Going to be here till the midnight hour. I've got Eddie Grant coming up. We're going down to Electric Avenue. Tracy Chapman's ready. She's got a fast car. This is Adele, Easy on Me on 94.7 WEOK.

0: Tracy Chapman, Fast Car, 94.7 WELK, Elkin's Greatest Hits. Roger with you on a Thursday. Don't forget tomorrow night, First Friday, in downtown Elkins, 4 to 9 p.m. Businesses all across the downtown area are going to be participating with lots of fun stuff going on. Melissa's going to be down there to check it all out, from tacos to art, shopping, local specials, and much, much more. 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I got music from Toto coming up. I've got Eddie Money and some Commodores on 94.7 WELK. I need a little range.
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0: little classic yacht rock there, I guess. 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
3: Here's the Metro News AccuWeather forecast. Tonight will bring clear to partly cloudy skies with a low of 48. Tomorrow expect partly sunny conditions with a high of 84. Tomorrow night will be mainly clear with a low of 56. Saturday will have sunny spells and a high of 84. Sunday will be humid with clouds breaking for some sun with a chance of a heavy thunderstorm in the afternoon and a high of 78. For weather anytime, download the AccuWeather app. For Metro News, I'm meteorologist Jason Caterina.
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0: Belinda Carlisle, 94.7 WELK, Elkins Greatest Hits. 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